0: Drunk. Continuous Country, KB 101. This year is getting weird. At first, somebody declared 2026 the year of the crack. And no, not that crack. We're talking plumber's crack. And fashion looked around and said, you know what's missing? More chest. Enter model Alton Mason at the Cannes Film Festival, looking like he got halfway dressed and then got distracted by confidence. The shirts he was wearing on the runway weren't unbuttoned. They were commitment issues sewn into fabric. And look, I respect it. If you've got the abs, air conditioning is expensive. But most of us are one cheeseburger and two missed gym days away from turning that runway look into middle-aged guy aggressively enjoying patio season. Fashion says start with one button and work your way down, which feels less like a trend and more like loading a game character and unlocking chest exposure levels. Summer 2026, apparently your sternum is invited to the function.
1: When you tell the kids to go outside and play in the backyard and they say, do we have to? 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
1: You ever notice that TSA rules feel like they were written by a committee in a Magic 8-Ball? Speed up, and this week they reminded everybody the liquids rule is turning 20. Now, 20 years of us standing there at security holding a shampoo bottle like, but this one's basically empty. And somehow in the middle of that celebration, TSA posted the protein shakes are still capped at 3.4 ounces. But rotisserie chicken, unlimited. As many as you can fit in your carry-on. Which means technically you can't bring one large smoothie, but you can board like you're catering a backyard graduation party. The internet immediately did what the internet does, by the way. People started joking about hollowing out chickens and filling them with protein shakes. And honestly, that feels less ridiculous than explaining to security why your toothpaste is travel size, but your emotional support watermelon made the cut. Because apparently TSA says whole watermelons, live lobsters, pies, bowling balls, and even cremated remains are all okay. Meanwhile, your unopened bottle of water? Threat level midnight. Safe travels, everybody. And if you see somebody boarding with 12 chickens, mind your business.
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14: I'm meteorologist Mace Michaels. Tonight, mostly clear, a low in the upper 30s. Mostly sunny and pleasant for tomorrow. A high in

0: 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It is the summer of red, white, and fuel. We're giving away $250 of free gas every week, all summer long. And all you have to do is get to Instagram at BW Radio, look for the pinned post. 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
1: It's a kind of torture to us Minnesotans, seeing all those docks and lifts stored along the shorelines and not a boat in sight. It's time to change that. The last of the lake ice is off and the boats and docks are going in. It's that springtime rite of passage. Come snow, rain, wind, or sun, those docks must go in. You've got waterfront work to do, so we'll keep an eye on that sky. 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
0: Everybody's talking about Ella Langley after the ACM Awards, and yeah, she had a night. 5 wins in the night, 7 awards in total. Tears, speeches, the whole movie montage package. But now she's doing chart stuff that makes country nerds start opening spreadsheets. Her song, Choosing Texas, just grabbed another week at number one of the Billboard Hot 100, which is wild because staying at the top that long is rare in any genre. And then she went and parked Be Her right behind it, which means for multiple weeks now, she's basically competing against herself. That's country music main character energy. Also, imagine being the artist sitting at number 3 right now. You finally tell your family, I'm almost number 1, and Billboard's like, cute, meet Ella. Again, that's your breakdown.
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1: Ashley Cook's baby blues moments have gone viral everywhere she's played. Wonder if she'd play it for me. We caught up to her in Las Vegas, and, well, let's just say it was interesting.

0: 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Ashley Cook, one of my favorite people in country music. Got a chance to catch up with her in Las Vegas last weekend.
1: The viral moments that that has created. You've got dudes that are like the toughest of tough, like completely mesmerized.
2: It's very fun.
1: How do you pick them out of the crowd?
2: It's mostly just complete random. I won't lie.
1: Yeah.
2: Like truly in that moment, whether it's a guy holding up a sign that says I have baby blues, whether it's just a guy I think is cute, whether it's, you know, a girl that has beautiful blue eyes, it's just a fun moment for me to like get to make people feel special.
1: Yeah.
2: You know, there's no like rhyme or reason behind it. I just find somebody I think would be great and I roll with it in the moment.
1: Have you ever sang baby blues to one of your best radio friends?
2: No, but do you want me to do it?
1: Yeah, let's do it. I feel like we got to. Well, see if we can both hold a straight face because we have that kind of friendship to where it's like, I don't know that I can do it.
2: But see, I'm not in show mode right now, and so I feel like I'll just laugh.
1: Okay, well, we can try.
2: I mean, okay, ready? Baby, put those baby blues.
1: Can't do it.
2: I know.
1: We're trying.
2: We can't.
1: We're going to make it awkward.
2: Come to the show, and I'll do it at the show.
1: Fair.
2: You've already worn a belly chain and a crop top for me, so
1: I know.
2: And you got to just keep rolling with it.
1: I would look better in that now, because I was like pre-weight loss.
2: I know, you look so good.
1: I'm down 120 pounds.
2: So does Chels. It's crazy.
1: Yeah, we're killing it. So I got another 50 I want to lose, but baby blues, I know, looking ahead, looking like that could be the next big single.
2: I think so.
1: I know you. That song is just blowing up. I still have all the dances to
2: Hell You Are
1: is so good. Yeah.
2: Thank you so
1: and
2: much.
1: I see that you figured out your outfit is right side out today.
2: This morning. So we had a crazy like 24 hours into ACM week.
1: Yeah.
2: I was in Texas last night. I was in Fort Worth playing a private show for PBR. It was an after party.
1: Mm-hmm.
2: So I got off stage at like midnight.
1: Yeah.
2: Flew in this morning and I took my hoodie off in the airport and I realized that my tank top was inside out and backwards.
1: Yeah.
2: I was like, I'm not even going to try to fix this. Like, I'm just going to roll with it. And so we did. And we're here. We have clothes on that are not backwards and inside out now.
1: It's working.
2: So
1: and they're
2: doing
1: kind
2: it.
1: Of baby blue.
2: Yeah, exactly. Yeah,
1: it works. 100%. Ashley Cook in Vegas.
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15: I'm meteorologist Mace Michaels. Tonight, mostly clear, a low in the upper 30s. Mostly sunny and pleasant for tomorrow, a high in the mid-60s. Staying in the mid-60s Friday with a few more clouds. Some showers Friday night and Saturday, but milder for the weekend. Live bands and lakeside vibes. 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
1: 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Welcome to Grillin' and Chillin', sponsored by Stitsworth Meats. 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
1: From ABC News, I'm Dave Packer, Raul Castro indicted. The U.S. Justice Department announcing charges against the 94-year-old former Cuban president over his alleged role in the 1996 shootdown of aircraft delivering humanitarian aid. In Miami, the Cuban expat community reacting.
2: It was long overdue for our community, and I think it's about time justice is served.
1: Acting Attorney General Todd Blanche.
3: We didn't indict. This isn't a show indictment. This is an indictment because we expect that there was a warrant issued for his arrest. So we expect that he will show up here by his own will or by another way.
1: Two police officers who defended the Capitol on January 6 are suing to stop the creation of Donald Trump's $1.7 billion anti-weaponization fund.
4: The officers allege the creation of the fund violated federal law and the prohibition in the 14th Amendment barring the government from funding insurrections, calling it, quote, the most brazen act of presidential corruption this century.
1: ABC's Peter Haralambos. Firefighters in Southern California battling several wildfires that have grown in windy and dry weather.
5: Areas of Los Angeles smell like a campfire today, and at times smoke has moved in depending on the wind direction. The fire of main concern is burning around Simi Valley. 43,000 people are under evacuation orders. It flared up on Tuesday, but firefighters say they are making progress. Containment numbers are going up. One home has been lost. Most of the fires are now burning in pretty remote land.
1: ABC's Alex Stone in Los Angeles. A major disruption at LaGuardia in New York, one of America's busiest airports. Live ATC audio.
6: Ground, what happened to the runway 422?
7: There's a sinkhole.
6: Part of the construction project?
7: I think that's safe to assume that.
1: That sinkhole opening up on the tarmac, one of the runways shut down for emergency repairs. Hundreds of flights canceled or delayed today. 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
10: I'm meteorologist Mace Michaels. Tonight, mostly clear, a low in the upper 30s. Mostly sunny and pleasant for tomorrow, a high in the mid-60s. Staying in the mid-60s Friday with a few more clouds. Some showers Friday night and Saturday, but milder for the weekend. Live bands and lakeside vibes. 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Right now it's 58.
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We're giving away $250 in free gas every summer here on the show. It's B-Dub. 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

0: 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AI has come a long way, but sometimes you still need an actual human being to look at the translation before you slap it on a sign. There's a website that has a rundown of poor souls who were led very astray by Google Translate, and it's good for a few laughs and maybe a little pity. Some of the best ones, the Wi-Fi sign that said, "No wife, no problem. We free you 1 month wife to try." Bold business model, terrible marriage counseling. Another sign said, "Dying right here is strictly prohibited." Fair. Rude, but fair. My favorite might be the bakery that said, "Do not touch bread with hands, please use tongue," which is either a typo or the worst Panera policy meeting ever. And a store sign said, "Video monitoring in progress. 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
5: Here's your latest forecast from the KB 101 Weather Center.
6: I'm meteorologist Mace Michaels. Tonight, mostly clear, a low in the upper 30s. Mostly sunny and pleasant for tomorrow, a high in the mid-60s. Staying in the mid-60s Friday with a few more clouds. Some showers Friday night and Saturday, but milder for the weekend. Live bands and lakeside vibes. Don't miss the Worthington Windsurfing and Music Festival coming up June 12th and 13th. Currently 54 degrees.
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0: KB101. This weekend is Memorial Day, and this is your annual reminder. Don't say happy Memorial Day. It gets not happy. It's a day of remembrance. It's a somber holiday. That being said, it is okay to party. It is okay to celebrate. It's just not a happy kind of holiday.
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0: I got a chance to talk with Kevin Powers and meet him in in Las Vegas this past weekend at the ACM Awards, and I liked what he had to say. I dig the guy. This is his debut single with Shaboozey. It's called Move On.

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I saw this and I thought it might help if you're going through one of those situations where you're dealing with a toxic person that isn't worthy of your time. Never stop being a good person. Just change who actually receives your kindness. That's some deep stuff, especially from the person on my Facebook who posted it.

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If you could freeze time, apparently most of us are just one bad day away from becoming a supervillain with the Costco membership. This explains a lot about your friends. We'll get into that next.

0: 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A poll asked people, if you could freeze time, would you do anything illegal? 86% said yes, which is adorable because apparently all society needs to collapse is one magic pause button. People said they'd steal groceries, rob big businesses, become poker sharks. One person said they'd switch the clothes on two random people, which is less criminal mastermind and more middle school theater kid with power. And then someone asked, is stopping time every morning so I can sleep more illegal? No, that's not illegal. That's called being an adult with responsibilities and, frankly, the most honest use of a superpower I've ever heard.
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10: Here's your latest forecast from the KB101 Weather Center.
11: I'm meteorologist Mace Michaels. Tonight, mostly clear, a low in the upper 30s. Mostly sunny and pleasant for tomorrow, a high in the mid-60s. Staying in the mid-60s Friday with a few more clouds. Some showers Friday night and Saturday, but milder for the weekend. Live bands and lakeside vibes. Don't miss the Worthington Windsurfing and Music Festival coming up June 12th and 13th. Currently 51 degrees.
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Ella Langley, as you know, dominated the ACMs the other night. She continues to smash records. 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
0: Ella Langley is out here collecting accomplishments like your Target app collects unnecessary purchases. You go in for toothpaste, somehow leave with a candle, a swimsuit, and emotional damage. After absolutely dominating the Academy of Country Music Awards the other night, Ella pulled off something almost nobody in music history has done. Her song, Choosing Texas, has now spent 10 weeks at number one on the Billboard Hot 100. Across every genre, pop, rock, rap, country, only about 4% of songs in the chart 67-year history have ever hit that mark. And because she woke up and chose violence, her song Be Her is sitting at number two at the same time. That officially makes Ella Langley the first true country artist to hold the top two spots on the Hot 100 for multiple weeks. And yes, before the Swifties kicked the studio door in, Taylor Swift did it too. But let's be honest, Taylor left country so long ago, she probably needs Siri to find a tractor. That's your breakdown.
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shelves are full, the factory's empty, mama's crying, young boys dying, under that red, white, and blue still flying. Drop me off in Baltimore, where every other winter's got a plywood board, where dreams become drugs and

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16: I'm meteorologist Mace Michaels. Tonight, mostly clear, a low in the upper 30s. Mostly sunny and pleasant for tomorrow, a high in the mid-60s. Staying in the mid-60s Friday with a few more clouds. Some showers Friday night and Saturday, but milder for the weekend. Live bands and lakeside vibes. Don't miss the Worthington Windsurfing and Music Festival, coming up June 12th and 13th. Currently, it's 47 degrees.
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Continuous Country, KB101. One step closer to that three-day weekend. And yes, it's okay to party and have a good time this weekend, but just take a second to reflect the reason why we get to do it. This is not a happy holiday. This is a holiday that is that in and of its nature is very somber. So just remember that this Memorial Day weekend here when we kick it off in a couple of days. Have a great night.

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1: From ABC News, I'm Dave Packer. Raul Castro indicted. The U.S. Justice Department announcing charges against the 94-year-old former Cuban president over his alleged role in the 1996 shooting of an aircraft delivering humanitarian aid. Acting Attorney General Todd Blanche.
2: For the first time in nearly 70 years, senior leadership of the Cuban regime has been charged in this country, in the United States of America, for acts of violence resulting in the deaths of American citizens. Nations and their leaders cannot be permitted to target Americans.
1: Blanche saying Castro will, quote, show up here by his own will or by another way. They fought off the January 6th rioters. Now two police officers are filing a lawsuit against the Trump administration, trying to block the $1.8 billion fund made up of taxpayer money that could soon hand out payments to their attackers. One of those officers, D.C. Metro Police Officer Daniel Hodges, asked what kind of message this fund sends.
3: It sends that if you commit violence in Donald Trump's name, that you will be protected legally, you will be rewarded financially. And that is his way of keeping these people on retainer for the next time he wants to influence the course of history with mass violence.
1: ABC's Mary Bruce.
4: Even Senate Republican leader John Thune says he's, quote, not a big fan of the fund.
5: There are and will be continue to be a lot of questions around that the administration is going to have to answer.
1: A deadly hazmat emergency Wednesday night in New Mexico, east of Albuquerque. Emergency crews arrived at a home there and found four people unresponsive.
6: Be advised, looks like we have three patients at this time. Two of them may not be breathing.
1: That from Broadcastify, three of them now dead, and then the first responders started falling ill. Carbon monoxide and natural gas have been ruled out. You're listening to ABC News.
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7: I'm meteorologist Mace Michaels. Tonight, mostly clear, a low in the upper 30s. Mostly sunny and pleasant for tomorrow, a high in the mid-60s. Staying in the mid-60s Friday with a few more clouds. Some showers Friday night and Saturday, but milder for the weekend. 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It's 46 right now.
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10: Here's your latest forecast from the KB101 Weather Center.
11: I'm meteorologist Mace Michaels. Tonight, mostly clear, a low in the upper 30s. Mostly sunny and pleasant for tomorrow, a high in the mid-60s. Staying in the mid-60s Friday with a few more clouds. Some showers Friday night and Saturday, but milder for the weekend. 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Don't miss the Worthington Windsurfing and Music Festival coming up June 12th and 13th. Currently, it's 44 degrees.
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1: From ABC News, I'm Dave Packer. Two police officers who fought off the mob on January 6 filing a lawsuit against the Trump administration trying to block the $1.8 billion fund made up of taxpayer money that could soon hand out payments to their attackers. ABC News Chief White House Correspondent Mary Bruce.
2: Trump insists the fund is needed to help people he claims were mistreated by the Biden Justice Department.
3: People were destroyed. They went to jail. Their families were ruined.
2: But on Capitol Hill, outrage among a growing number of Republicans rejecting the idea of taxpayer payouts to rioters.
1: The Justice Department Wednesday charged former Cuban President Raul Castro with murder over his alleged role in shooting down two planes that were carrying humanitarian aid in 1996. Castro is still in Cuba. Acting Attorney General Todd Blanche.
4: We didn't indict. This isn't a show indictment. This is an indictment because we expect that there was a warrant issued for his arrest. So we expect that he will show up here by his own will or by another way.
1: With millions traveling for the Memorial Day weekend, a major disruption at one of America's busiest airports in New York City, delays and cancellations cascading across the region. It all started when a sinkhole opened up on a runway at LaGuardia Airport. ABC's Will Reeve.
5: More than 200 flights canceled, hundreds more delayed, shutting down one of LaGuardia's two runways for hours.
6: Ground, what happened to the runway 422?
7: There's a sinkhole.
8: Airport officials say they found the sinkhole at 11 a.m. during routine airfield inspection and immediately closed the runway for emergency repairs.
1: And with planes being diverted to nearby Newark, that airport's tower calling the situation there gridlock. Elon Musk-led rocket and satellite company SpaceX Wednesday filing for an initial public offering, paving the way for what will likely be the biggest IPO ever. 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
9: I'm meteorologist Mace Michaels. Tonight, mostly clear, a low in the upper 30s. Mostly sunny and pleasant for tomorrow, a high in the mid-60s. Stayed in the mid-60s Friday with a few more clouds. Some showers Friday night and Saturday, but milder for the weekend. Live bands and lakeside vibes. Don't miss the Worthington Windsurfing and Music Festival, coming up June 12th and 13th. Currently, it's 44 degrees.
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3: Here's your latest forecast from the KB101 Weather Center.
4: I'm meteorologist Mace Michaels. Tonight, mostly clear, a low in the upper 30s. Mostly sunny and pleasant for tomorrow, a high in the mid-60s. Stayed in the mid-60s Friday with a few more clouds. Some showers Friday night and Saturday, but milder for the weekend. Live bands and lakeside vibes. 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
1: From ABC News, I'm Dave Packer. A deadly hazmat emergency tonight in New Mexico, east of Albuquerque. ABC's Trevor Ault with the latest.
2: Emergency crews arrived at a home there and found four people unresponsive. Three of them are now dead. Then the first responders started falling ill. About two dozen people exposed to an unknown substance, many of them experiencing dizziness and nausea. They were all taken to the hospital for decontamination, and now three of them have been admitted. Right now, there are hazmat teams there at the house as authorities are racing to try to figure out what this unknown substance even is.
1: Cuba warning of fierce resistance to any U.S. military actions after the Justice Department unsealed an indictment against former Cuban President Raul Castro, charged with murder after the shoot down of two civilian planes out of Florida back in 1996.
3: Cuba's government calling the indictment a farce based on lies to justify military aggression. Earlier this month in Havana, Cuban foreign minister telling our Whit Johnson that if the U.S. attacks Cuba, it could lead to a bloodbath.
1: ABC's Pierre Thomas. An IRS settlement gives President Trump's Justice Department a nearly $1.8 billion trust that could be tapped by those who claim they were wronged by federal law enforcement, including Trump allies and January 6th Capitol attackers.
4: Acting Attorney General Todd Bland, Trump's former personal attorney who orchestrated the agreement, grilled on Capitol Hill.
5: Will individuals who assaulted Capitol Hill police officers be eligible for this fund?
6: Well, as it makes plain, anybody is...
5: Just let me know if they're eligible for the fund.
6: As was made plain yesterday, anybody in this country is eligible to apply if they believe they are victim weaponization.
4: Democrats arguing it's a slush fund for Trump supporters.
1: ABC's Mary Bruce. Dozens of delays coming out of LaGuardia International Airport tonight after a sinkhole opened up on one of the airport's runways, and with planes being diverted to nearby Newark, that airport's tower says they're experiencing gridlock. 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
7: I'm meteorologist Mace Michaels. Tonight, mostly clear, a low in the upper 30s. Mostly sunny and pleasant for tomorrow, a high in the mid-60s. Staying in the mid-60s Friday with a few more clouds. Some showers Friday night and Saturday, but milder for the weekend. 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It's 42 right now.
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9: Here's your latest forecast from the KB101 Weather Center.
10: I'm meteorologist Mace Michaels. Tonight, mostly clear, a low in the upper 30s. Mostly sunny and pleasant for tomorrow, a high in the mid-60s. Staying in the mid-60s Friday with a few more clouds. Some showers Friday night and Saturday, but milder for the weekend. Live bands and lakeside vibes. Don't miss the Worthington Windsurfing and Music Festival coming up June 12th and 13th. Currently, it's 41 degrees.
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1: I just walked in and you were gone. 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
1: From ABC News, I'm Dave Packer. Two police officers who fought off the mob on January 6 filing a lawsuit against the Trump administration trying to block the $1.8 billion fund made up of taxpayer money that could soon hand out payments to their attackers. ABC News Chief White House Correspondent Mary Bruce.
2: Trump insists the fund is needed to help people he claims were mistreated by the Biden Justice Department.
3: People were destroyed. They went to jail. Their families were ruined.
2: But on Capitol Hill, outrage among a growing number of Republicans rejecting the idea of taxpayer payouts to rioters.
1: The Justice Department Wednesday charged former Cuban President Raul Castro with murder over his alleged role in shooting down two planes that were carrying humanitarian aid in 1996. Castro is still in Cuba. Acting Attorney General Todd Blanche.
4: We didn't indict. This isn't a show indictment. This is an indictment because we expect that there was a warrant issued for his arrest. So we expect that he will show up here by his own will or by another way.
1: With millions traveling for the Memorial Day weekend, a major disruption at one of America's busiest airports in New York City, delays and cancellations cascading across the region. It all started when a sinkhole opened up on a runway at LaGuardia Airport. ABC's Will Reeve.
5: More than 200 flights canceled, hundreds more delayed, shutting down one of LaGuardia's two runways for hours.
6: Ground, what happened to the runway 422?
7: There's a sinkhole.
8: Airport officials say they found the sinkhole at 11 a.m. during routine airfield inspection and immediately closed the runway for emergency repairs.
1: And with planes being diverted to nearby Newark, that airport's tower calling the situation there gridlock. Elon Musk-led rocket and satellite company SpaceX Wednesday filing for an initial public offering, paving the way for what will likely be the biggest IPO ever. 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
0: Here's your latest forecast from the KB101 Weather Center.
9: I'm meteorologist Mace Michaels. Tonight, mostly clear, a low in the upper 30s. Mostly sunny and pleasant for tomorrow, a high in the mid-60s. Staying in the mid-60s Friday with a few more clouds. Some showers Friday night and Saturday, but milder for the weekend. Live bands and lakeside vibes. Don't miss the Worthington Windsurfing and Music Festival, coming up June 12th and 13th. Currently, it's 41 degrees.
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9: Here's your latest forecast from the KB 101 Weather Center.
10: I'm meteorologist Mace Michaels. Tonight, mostly clear, a low in the upper 30s. Mostly sunny and pleasant for tomorrow, a high in the mid-60s. Staying in the mid-60s Friday with a few more clouds. Some showers Friday night and Saturday, but milder for the weekend. Live bands and lakeside vibes. Don't miss the Worthington Windsurfing and Music Festival, coming up June 12th and 13th. Currently 40 degrees.
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1: From ABC News, I'm Sherry Preston. Parts of the country have definitely been feeling a lot like summer lately, and now the unofficial start to summer is just about here. ABC's Alex Stone says the Memorial Day travel rush is expected to really start up today.
2: Even though gas prices and airfares are up this year, Memorial Day weekend travel is expected to be record-breaking. AAA predicts 45 million Americans will travel at least 50 miles from home beginning today through Monday. 3.5 million are expected to fly domestically. AAA says top domestic places people are going to over the holiday weekend: Orlando, Seattle, New York, Las Vegas, Miami, and San Francisco. Alex Stone, ABC News.
1: As some lawmakers on Capitol Hill questioned the fund that has been set up to pay people who say they were targeted by the Biden administration, a lawsuit challenging it is moving forward. There are concerns that the so-called anti-weaponization fund could pay January 6th rioters. Daniel Hodges was one of the police officers on Capitol Hill that day fighting the mob. Now he and a fellow officer are suing. Hodges spoke with ABC News.
3: It says that if you commit violence in Donald Trump's name, that you will be protected legally, you will be rewarded financially. And that is his way of keeping these people on retainer for the next time he wants to influence the course of history with mass violence.
1: In Miami, celebrations on the streets. After word that former Cuban leader Raul Castro is being indicted on murder charges, they stem from the 1996 shootdown of two humanitarian planes. Thousands of people under evacuation orders northwest of Los Angeles as the Sandy Fire whips through Simi Valley, California.
4: Winds howling, smoke and embers flying as families grab what they can. The headlights barely visible as they get in their cars and go. Randy Bile wasn't home, but got an alert from his doorbell camera. Called his wife and told her to get out.
1: That's Melissa Adan. This is ABC News.
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5: The big Memorial Day weekend's coming up. Saturday will be showery with a high in the low 60s. The rest of the holiday weekend's looking really nice with 80s by Monday. Today, mostly sunny. We'll get to 68 with a south breeze at about 5 to 15. 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
8: The big Memorial Day weekend's coming up. Saturday will be showery with a high in the low 60s. The rest of the holiday weekend's looking really nice with 80s by Monday. Today, mostly sunny. We'll get to 68 with a south breeze at about 5 to 15. 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I'm meteorologist Sean Cable. 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
1: It's 5 till. America in the Morning continues. A reality TV star is running for mayor of Los Angeles as an independent, and he's just received a high-level GOP endorsement. Kevin Carr takes a look at the campaign of Spencer Pratt.
2: Most people first heard of Spencer Pratt in 2007 from the reality television series The Hills.
3: We're going to Las Vegas to get married. I got us the honeymoon suite.
4: We already went to the church. We already talked to the minister.
2: Now he's running for mayor of L.A., and he's polling close behind incumbent Karen Bass. Pratt's campaign has raised eyebrows for some unconventional advertising, including a parody of Will Smith's Fresh Prince of Bel-Air credits.
5: Now this is a story all about how my life got turned upside down, and I had to take a minute to run for mayor. I'll tell you how I became the prince of a town called Bel-Air.
2: There is also the use of completely AI-generated ads.
6: Spencer Pratt seems like he has some good ideas. Not that I'm MAGA or anything.
7: We're all voting for Spencer Pratt, right? Of course. Obviously. I wish I could vote like yesterday.
2: Though running as an independent, Pratt has gotten endorsements from prominent figures on the right, including Senator Rick Scott, actor James Woods, podcaster Joe Rogan, and now President Donald Trump.
8: I'd like to see him do well. He's a character. I don't know him. I assume he probably supports me. Does he support me? I heard he does. I heard he's a big MAGA person.
2: Pratt has been compared to Trump because of his political outsider status and history on reality TV. Los Angeles last elected a Republican mayor in 1997. However, a lot can happen between now and November. I'm Kevin Carr.
1: On his very first The Late Show in 2015, Stephen Colbert ripped into then-candidate Donald Trump while gorging on Oreo cookies over a political boycott of the company. 11 years later, it's the end of the line for Stephen Colbert's late-night TV show where comedy and politics collided, correspondent Haya Panjwani reports.
9: 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The end marks the conclusion of his on-air feud with President Donald Trump. When CBS announced last summer that the show would come to an end in May, the network said it was for economic reasons. But others, including Colbert, are skeptical that Trump's repeated criticism of the show had nothing to do with it. Various stars, including actor Jon Hamm, say they've enjoyed being a part of his show.
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9: 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I'm Haya Panjwani.
1: America in the Morning for Thursday, May 21st, 2026 is produced by Jeff McKay. I'm John Trout. This is Westwood One.
13: Good morning. Dave Brooks joining you. Just a skosh past six on your lovely start to your Thursday morning, and it's going to be a honey of a day. Make some outdoor plans. 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
14: From ABC News, I'm Sherry Preston. Gas costs at least $1.30 a gallon more than last year at this time, but for Americans trying to get away for the long Memorial Day weekend, it doesn't matter. AAA says 45 million of us will be traveling at least 50 miles from home this weekend. Not all of them by car, though. Here's ABC's Alex Stone.
15: Delta Airlines says the rush begins today. In fact, over this entire Memorial Day weekend, Delta says today will be its peak day of travel. American Airlines says its busiest day will be tomorrow. AAA reports top destinations this holiday weekend domestically will be Orlando, Seattle, New York, and Las Vegas. Those heading out of the country are going to Rome, Vancouver, Paris, and London. Alex Stone, EBC News.
14: That is, if you can get away, a big sinkhole in one of the runways has delayed thousands of flights out of LaGuardia Airport in New York. Wildfire emergency in Southern California with more than 40,000 people under evacuation orders in Simi Valley. ABC's Melissa Adan is there.
16: Winds howling, smoke and embers flying as families grab what they can. The headlights barely visible as they get in their cars and go. Randy Bile wasn't home but got an alert from his doorbell camera. He called his wife and told her to get out.
17: She went inside, got our pet parrot, put it in the travel cage, put it in the car and left because it was already on fire at that point.
16: The Sandy fire is still out of control. 44,000 forced to evacuate.
14: The Cuban government calling the indictment of former leader Raul Castro over the downing of humanitarian planes back in the 90s a farce. A new Surgeon General's report on kids and screen time.
18: Experts warning even some toddlers are now spending multiple hours a day in front of a screen, setting up potential mental health issues and poor developmental and educational outcomes. That may be a shocker to parents because surveys show most teens these days currently average 8 or more hours per day.
14: That's ABC's Andrea Fujii. 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
14: A lawsuit has been filed by those who tried to stop the January 6th Capitol riot. Now they're trying to stop the nearly $1.8 billion taxpayer fund President Trump has set up that'll go to those who feel they were wrongly persecuted by the government.
18: Two officers who survived the riot are now suing to stop the fund, calling it a taxpayer-funded slush fund to finance the insurrectionists and paramilitary groups that commit violence in his name. Acting Attorney General Todd Blanche says a commission will decide who gets payouts from the fund.
14: ABC's Sophie Flay. Three people are dead. More than a dozen first responders were taken to the hospital after a 911 call about a suspected drug overdose outside Albuquerque. Here's ABC's Jim Ryan.
25: The first paramedics on the scene in Mountain Air, New Mexico, found several people unresponsive.
26: It looks like we have three patients. Two of them may not be breathing.
25: The audio from Broadcastify. The first responders themselves began to feel sick after exposure to something inside the house.
27: We just don't know what it is,
25: says Mayor Peter Nieto.
27: Is it fentanyl? Is it some kind of other chemical? That's the million-dollar question right now that we don't have answers to.
25: Three people in the home would die. 18 first responders were quarantined and treated. Jim Ryan, ABC News.
14: Farmers are warning that thanks to extreme weather and the extreme cost of fertilizer because of the Iran war, this year's wheat crop could be the worst since 1972. The news is especially hard for Kansas, one of the top overall producers of wheat in the country. Only five of the past 40 years have been this bad there. Sherry Preston, ABC News.
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13: Good morning, Dave Brooks joining you 6 past 6 on a good start to what's going to be a spectacular Thursday. We're starting off above freezing, although not by that much, but not super low by even mid-late May standards. 37 downtown. 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
15: Minnesota News Network. Good morning, I'm Brent Palm. The woman at the center of Minnesota's Feeding Our Future fraud case will be sentenced this morning in federal court. 45-year-old Amy Bach was convicted on multiple fraud charges tied to a scheme that prosecutors say stole about $250 million in child nutrition money during the pandemic. Federal prosecutors are seeking a 50-year prison sentence for Bach. Trump administration officials will be in Minneapolis today to announce a major law enforcement action involving fraud in Minnesota. Acting U.S. Attorney General Todd Blanche, Health and Human Services Secretary Robert Kennedy Jr., and Centers for Medicare and Medicaid Services Administrator Dr. Mehmet Oz are attending the news conference. The gun violence prevention package that failed to pass the Minnesota legislature will be a campaign issue this summer and fall. Carleton College political analyst Stephen Shearer says there was no middle ground on banning assault-style weapons in high-capacity magazines.
0: The Republicans are reflecting a widespread opinion in greater Minnesota against additional gun restrictions. And so they were politically quite comfortable in their position, just as the DFL is very comfortable with their urban base that is more in favor of gun restrictions.
15: And an extra special Memorial Day for a Southwest Minnesota family as a World War II serviceman is finally coming home more than 80 years after his death.
2: Thomas Ruth of Jackson was killed during a Pacific aerial mission in 1943 when his plane crashed in the Solomon Islands. He was declared dead in 1946 after being listed as missing in action. Investigators later discovered the crash site in 2013, and DNA testing confirmed Ruth's identity in April of 2025. Lieutenant Ruth will be buried May 27th at Riverside Cemetery in Jackson.
13: Good morning. Dave Brooks joining you 6:08 on your Thursday morning. Let's get into your Thursday morning sports report. Well, the Minnesota Twins got it done yesterday in their finale under the sunshine. Twins get the rubber match, beating the Houston Astros 4-1 at Target Field downtown Minneapolis. Not bad. The game was tied at one before Ryan Kriedler stepped up and then knocked one out. A 3-run homer in the bottom of the fourth. That was the difference maker. Joe Ryan on the mound looking good, earning his third win after struck out 9, allowing only 1 run, 4 hits, 6 innings. That's not a bad day's of work. Victor Cartini also went deep. So the Twins are going to be off tonight. They're going to start a 10-game, 3-series road trip. They'll be swinging through Boston, Chicago, and Pittsburgh. Well, that'll start tomorrow night. Funny enough, on the Morning Almanac yesterday, we talked about Fenway Park opening, the oldest running ballpark in Major League Baseball, and guess where the Twins will be tomorrow night. Twins will open up their 3-game series against the Boston Red Sox at Fenway Park in Boston, Mass. Catch the game on Twins TV. Hear it on our sister station, 100.1, 640, first pitch tomorrow night. On ice last night, it was the first game for the Western Conference Championship, and the Vegas Golden Knights get a 4-2 win over the Avs. Wild fans, are we cheering? Yeah. Well, my picks still to win the thing are the Avs. I think they're going to turn it around, but they get knocked down first. So the Golden Knights step out with a 1-0 series lead. Remember, best of 7, first to win 4, moves on to the Stanley Cup. First game for the Eastern Conference Championship will be tonight. The Carolina Hurricanes have been bulldozing through the competition. They'll be hosting the Montreal Canadiens tonight, 7 o'clock faceoff. See it on TNT. On the hardwood court last night, it was Game 2 for the Western Conference Championship. The Oklahoma City Thunder using home court to get a 122-113 win over the San Antonio Spurs. That evens the series one game apiece. It'll be Game 2 for the Eastern Conference Championship tonight. The New York Knicks hosting the Cleveland Cavaliers at Madison Square Garden. 7 o'clock tip-off tonight. Right now, the Knicks have a 1-0 series lead. Best of 7, first to win 4. We'll move on to the NBA Finals, still calling for the Thunder to repeat as champions, but stay tuned. Speaking of championship hardware, the PWHL, the Walter Cup Finals, went to the final last night. Ottawa Charge in, or rather hosting, the Montreal Victoire. Montreal got a 4-0 win, so they win the best of 5 series, 3-1. They are the first team that's not from Minnesota to win the Walter Cup. So congratulations to the Montreal Victoire. That puts the PWHL now into the offseason. We'll see if the Minnesota Frost can't fight back and get back into the finals next season. Minnesota Lynx looking to get back into the win column. They'll be hosting the Toronto Tempo, the new expansion team, at Target Center tonight. We played them in the preseason, got a win. We'll see if we can't do it again tonight. 6 o'clock tip-off. See the game on Victory Sports. And the Minnesota Vikings closing in on their next general manager. NFL Network is reporting that the Vikings have named their 5 in-person interviews scheduled for this coming week. Interim GM Rob Brzezinski, who will likely be staying with the team in any capacity, is still being considered for the position, which he's been filling in for him since about February, as are Reed Burkhart, Terrence Gray, John McKay, and Nolan Teasley. The Purple have all been conducting initial interviews with candidates virtually over the last 2 weeks. Interesting side note, most NFL GM contracts begin and end in May. So they've got, I guess, 2 weeks if they're going to hold into that. So they're actually kind of in the norm. 12 past 6 on your Thursday morning, KB101 Weather Center forecast. Let's talk weather talk. Well, we're coming up on a major holiday weekend, the unofficial start of summertime, Memorial Day weekend. Let's get some good weather so we can go outside. We're going to get a mix of what we need, quite honestly, so it's going to be kind of the 31 flavors. Some folks, first off, have been saying it's been too cold, just cold. Well, we're going the right way now. Yesterday was quite lovely. Today going to be even more so. Sunny and 68. It's possible somebody's going to hit 70. Southeast breeze about 5 to 15. This is pretty close to average for late May. This is about where we should be, so can't really complain. Tomorrow, or tonight rather, we'll drop down to 43. Now, tomorrow, during the daytime, should be a decent enough day, a mix of sun and clouds, 65 for that high. But as we make our way past lunchtime, things are going to start to change. Clouds are going to start to build in. There's a system that'll come through, just a weak thing. But another thing that we need, along with the warmer temperatures, is the rain. Things are having a hard time greening up because that's kind of one of the big pieces of fuel. They need moisture, right? Go out and water your trees, water your flowers. They just haven't really been getting that unless you've been doing it. So we need the rain, plus wildfires across the state finally getting knocked down, but we need more rain, quite honestly. For every about 10th an inch of rain, you can make it through a sunny, dry day. Well, we just have had way too many sunny, dry days and not much for rain. We need the rain. So we're going to get that Friday evening and into maybe Saturday morning. So look for the rain. We might be picking up a decent amount. That'll be nice. Not a washout, but afternoon and evening plans to christen the big holiday weekend. The daytime, though, should be fine, at least once you start moving into the afternoon. Then things will change. Saturday, we'll be seeing some showers on a hit-and-miss basis for the first part of the day for your weekend. So start the weekend with a back pocket plan B that involves indoors or something that's not weather related, but it will be kind of Saturday morning. It'll get better throughout Saturday. 63 though for the high, partly cloudy ultimately by the time we get to Saturday night. Bonfires for the holiday weekend, I get that, but be very, very, very, very cautious. One good thing is the wind is going to be pretty light, and that's a good thing, but again, be exceptionally cautious. Sunday, Memorial Day, Monday, both days looking to be just outright summer-like and spectacular. If you ask me, I would tell you the perfect summer day would be about 75, 80 degrees. I'd go for more 80 degrees, a light south breeze. That is marvelous. And guess what we're going to get? Sunday, sunny and 77, light southwest breeze. Memorial Monday, sunny, 85. South wind about 5 to 10. I don't know. Maybe we're going to be playing hooky on Tuesday because it's going to be too nice to leave on Monday. So enjoy it. Summertime truly is coming in the door. Downtown and around town, it is a lovely start to your Thursday. The barometer downtown is at 30.25. At the moment, barometric pressure is more or less steady. It's been a little up, it's been a little down. It kind of evens out in the wash, but it is expected to be falling a little later today. Wind is out of the south and east, very light, just enough to wiggle whatever little micro leaves you have budding out on your trees. We have a dew point currently at 31, and the status around the land of 10,000 lakes. Currently, we have International Falls, rising sun, 37. Hibbing, sunny, 28. Park Rapids, sunny and 42. Downtown Bemidji, we're falling into that category. Sunshine, 37. That is your forecast here at your weather station. That will put you up to date here at your news and information leader. 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

0: Continuous Country, KB101, hitting the ride. George Burge, Luke Bryan, good morning. I'm Dave Brooks, 627 on your Thursday morning. Well, I'll tell you what, when it comes to shows, we've got some good ones. Now, things will be kind of quiet as we wrap up May, but once we flip the calendar to June and into the summertime, I mean, wow. Not only is Kicking Up Country coming to Carlstead June 11th through the 13th, Jake Owen, Mitchell Tenpenny, and others, by the way, tap the track every time you hear anybody that's on that lineup. Neil McCoy, Drew Baldridge, also part of that. Tap the track, you could win tickets. Lakes Jam coming up June 25th through the 28th. Tucker Wetmore, Bailey Zimmerman, and others. We Fest in Detroit, the Lakes, they just set up the final lineup. That'll be on August 6th through the 8th. Lainey Wilson, Thomas Rhett, Brooks and Dunn, and others. Then, of course, throughout the state, you've got Dwight Yoakam, couple chances to catch him. June 4th, he'll be at Treasure Island down in the Twin Cities. Very next night, June 5th, Black Bear Casino, not far from Duluth in Carlton. Gabby Barrett will be at Mystic Lake down in the Twin Cities, June 26th. Oh, a couple chances to see John Party in mid-July. He'll be in Fargo and Grand Casino Hinkley. Megan Maroney, big show, July 25th. Target Center downtown Minneapolis. Tim McGraw, Target Field, and he won't be alone. Dixie Chicks, Lady A, those will all be on August 23rd. Brad Paisley swinging to the Minnesota State Fair September 3rd. And there's a whole lot more where that came from. That new amphitheater they're having in Shakopee. Wow, that's going to be having an amazing first year. Just about every kind of genre of music you could imagine. Chris Stapleton, by the way, is going to be on that here on the back end of July. So make your plans. Get your tickets. Let's go see some shows as temperatures definitely preparing to warm it up. Forecast breakdown we're getting to, but Kenny Chesney, he's incoming next on Continuous Country, KB101. 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

0: Continuous Country, KB101, Mark Wills, back from 19-something. Good throwback tune. Good morning. I'm Dave Brooks. Well, I tell you, here we find ourselves getting into what we've been waiting for. I've been waiting for it. Warming temperatures. It's been cold. Spent most of this past weekend in a sweatshirt and just kind of all kinds of chills. But, you know, some folks really have almost taken it personal. We've had people come in picking up big deal certificates. Hey, how's your day? It's too cold. Some folks wake up and it doesn't matter, right? It could be sunshine, unicorns, and ice cream with puppies to be petted, and it's not exactly what they wanted it to be, so that's just going to be a bad day. Some people are impossible to please. That is one rule in life. You will not please everybody. I don't care what you do or how you do it or how well you sing it. You will have somebody. You ever gone to like a high school play and somebody heckles or boos? And I don't mean like one of their buddies from the back row, you know, cheering you on in their own weird, perverse way. I mean, well, I thought that the person that played Little Orphan Annie was less than convincing. You know, come on. Some folks just walk around with a rain cloud over their head. Try to find the positive. You know, it's not hard. It's not hard. Some days will get you. I get it. I've been there myself. But other days, make at least the effort to find a smile, even if you need a pickaxe, night vision goggles, and GPS. Get your smile, find it, do your best, find the positive in things, right? Look for the sunny side of life. Isn't there a Monty Python pretty good song about that? We've got to, don't play it in front of the young kids, though, but it's a good tune. Forecast breakdown. This will find you some sunshine, and as you've been grumbling about, here come, quite honestly, summertime temps. They're not far away. We'll give you a little of a spotlight to light up what's coming. KB101 Weather Center, next.
1: 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I heard tomorrow it's going to hit 100 degrees. 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We all have weather apps, but we still seem to be lacking real weather knowledge. 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
0: 6:46 Thursday morning, KB101 Weather Center forecast. It's on the way, as is Throwback Thursday. But your forecast, it comes courtesy of the Bemidji Cooperative Association. Since 1933, they've been providing propane, refined fuels, a country store, and two convenience stores. Bemidji Co-op, sunny today, quite lovely, 68 for that high, and a southeast breeze, about 5 to 15. We'll drop it down to 43 tonight. Tomorrow, daytime should be pretty good, a mix of sun and clouds, but increasing clouds as we go. 65 for the high. We'll get some rain move in later into the afternoon, and tomorrow night, southeast breeze, 5 to 10. And aside from Saturday, a very spectacular summer-like. We should get into the mid-80s on Memorial Day Monday. Current conditions and the radar next.
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0: Downtown and around town, we have a radar screen, clear and quiet. Barometer steady, going to fall here before too long, not yet. Southeast breeze, light, about 5 to 10, and 41 degrees downtown. That is your forecast right here at your weather station. Time to throw it back a little deeper than we normally do here on KB101. It is Throwback Thursday, and courtesy of Coca-Cola of Bemidji. The Stevens family, big fans of the way that yesterday both used to sound and taste. And it goes well with a Coca-Cola. Same Coke, same feeling. We're throwing this one back all the way to 1965. Boy, he was one of the big voices. If you were listening to country back in the day, you were listening to Buck Owens. This is the title track to his 1965 album. Before you go, you listen to Buck Owens. Throwback Thursday on Continuous Country, KB101.

Continuous Country, KB101, all the way back from 1965. Buck Owens, before you go, Throwback Thursday, thanks to Coca-Cola of Bemidji. It is 9 minutes in front of 7 on your Thursday morning. Well, it's game on now. We've got auction day, and you don't want to miss out. We're doing the Backyard Oasis, number one, but how's your grill status? You got one in the backyard, patio you can roll out. Have you tried a pellet grill? Have one. Love one. Get one. You can get one today, courtesy of Galen's Fresh Foods Market and their Do It Best Hardware in Bagley. It's a one-day only, online only auction, and it's going on right now. First bids have already come in, starting at 6 this morning. It'll go till 7 tonight. It's a $1,000 value

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0: I'm so excited for my new podcast. Here we go. Welcome to Grillin' and Chillin', sponsored by Stitsworth Meats. I'm out here on the deck with my grill and getting ready to throw on some of those legendary Stitsworth ribeyes and New York strips at $4 off a pound through Memorial Weekend. 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I'm getting the smoker ready for those tomorrow. Now, what you want to do for these steaks is get your grill at exactly 500...
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0: Continuous Country KB 101. There's the newest toe tapper from Kane Brown. He got a woman. Good morning. I'm Dave Brooks. Let that reality and others wash over you along with the dawn.
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0: You know, that wasn't really a comforting thought, though, for Anthony Hopkins and Alec Baldwin in that movie, The Edge, but a good movie. Well, don't get all down about it. We're all probably already walking out of the woods. I'd be the grumpy lost guy in the woods, too. We are KBHP Bemidji, Walker, Park Rapids, and Ball Club, a service of Paul Bunyan Broadcasting, also streaming through the on-air mobile app powered by Nature's Edge Garden Center. It's 7 a.m.
3: From ABC News. I'm Sherry Preston. Be it by car or by plane, tens of millions of us are planning to bolt this Memorial Day weekend, and the busiest time could be this afternoon. ABC's Alex Stone's got more on the rush.
4: Even though gas prices and airfares are up this year, Memorial Day weekend travel is expected to be record-breaking. AAA predicts 45 million Americans will travel at least 50 miles from home beginning today through Monday. 3.5 million are expected to fly domestically. AAA says top domestic places people are going to over the holiday weekend, Orlando, Seattle, New York, Las Vegas, Miami, and San Francisco. Alex Stone, ABC News.
3: At least one home destroyed in the wind-driven Sandy fire in California's Simi Valley, one of several burning across the state. ABC's Trevor Ault is there.
5: Conditions have been slowly improving, helping firefighters start to get the upper hand. The Sandy fire here is now 22% contained, but new fires are sparking up every day.
3: That fire has caused more than 40,000 evacuations. A medical mystery in New Mexico that began with a 911 call about a drug overdose.
6: It was clear that something else was going on when the paramedics started getting sick after they were exposed to something inside a home east of Albuquerque.
7: We definitely don't believe that it was airborne because I'm not sick. I was there at the scene.
6: Peter Nieto is mayor of the town of Mountain Air, population 900. Fentanyl exposure is a possibility, but Nieto says
7: that house is not a problem house at all. That's not one of our known drug houses.
6: Three of the four original patients would die while 18 paramedics were treated and decontaminated, and two were left in serious condition. Jim Ryan, ABC News.
3: In Washington, the House is expected today to take another vote compelling President Trump to withdraw from the war with Iran. Previous votes on similar resolutions have failed, but Democrats are hoping today might be different. Republicans are expected to drop their $1 billion security proposal for the new White House ballroom after members of their own party questioned the lack of detail in the Secret Service request. 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
3: Another new report on kids and screen time.
12: Live real life. That's the motto of a new Surgeon General report on the dangers of too much screen time for kids. The report, calling it an urgent public health issue, found some kids are now spending more time on devices than they do sleeping or attending school. Experts warning even some toddlers are now spending multiple hours a day in front of a screen, setting up potential mental health issues and poor developmental and educational outcomes.
3: ABC's Andrea Fuji. We've talked a lot about affordability recently when it comes to gas and food prices. For disabled veteran Juan Sorrow, it's hitting at a critical moment. He says he can no longer afford to drive because of the high cost, so he'll be staying close to home this Memorial Day.
13: Family and friends is definitely what we spend time doing on Memorial Day. You know, then this year not having a vehicle is my first year not having a vehicle. You know, I don't have any plans to do anything, you know, because it's kind of, I feel stuck.
3: Walmart delivering another quarter of impressive sales, low prices serving as a magnet for shoppers nationwide. Even though Walmart is warning there could be tougher times ahead, more than 150 million people shop at Walmart stores or Walmart online every week. SpaceX's initial public offering is expected later this year. The stock sale could make SpaceX owner Elon Musk the world's first trillionaire, even though the company lost a lot of money last year. Sherry Preston, ABC News.
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0: Good morning, Dave Brooks joining you. It's 7:05 on a lovely start to your Thursday, starting off at 43 degrees downtown. 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
15: The man accused of a shooting at a firefighting aircraft near Orr is claiming that he was hunting crows. When investigators say he shot at that plane battling wildfires, Daniel Christian Pettit was charged with multiple felonies. Authorities said the plane was damaged, the pilot was not hurt, and did land safely. Pettit told investigators he did not intentionally aim at the aircraft. Court documents say he admitted firing several times and said that if he hit the plane, it was accidental. A school bus carrying 30 children crashed in Stearns County with only minor injuries reported. Deputies said on Monday afternoon the bus went off the road, entered a ditch, and struck a tree. About 30 kids were on board, and several had minor cuts from broken glass after the front window shattered. The 72-year-old driver from Sartell was operating the bus when it came to a rest across a driveway with heavy damages to the front and passenger side. Authorities said parents were notified and the kids were released at the scene. Investigators do not believe drugs or alcohol were factors in the accident. Minnesota regulators are pausing a cannabis testing license as they deal with the growing backlog. State officials said the backlog has slowed the rollout of legal cannabis while products waiting extended periods before they can be cleared for sale. Only a small number of labs are currently licensed to perform the required safety testing, creating a bottleneck for growers and retailers. Regulators said they're working to expand capacity and reduce delays in the testing process. Fond du Lac Tribal and Community College has received a $9.2 million Bush Foundation grant to support an 8-year Ojibwe language revitalization initiative. According to a press release, the funding will help expand opportunities for adult learners, preserve the voices of first language speakers, and increase access to immersive community-based language learning. You're up to date for now. For more news, including Kev Jackson's Daily Chat Pod, you can go to BemidjiNow.com.
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17: Minnesota News Network, I'm Brent Palm. The woman at the center of the Beating Our Future fraud case will be sentenced this morning in federal court. 45-year-old Amy Bach was convicted on multiple fraud charges tied to a scheme that prosecutors say stole about $250 million in child nutrition money during the pandemic. The U.S. Attorney's Office is seeking a 50-year prison sentence for Bach. Trump administration officials will be in Minneapolis today to announce what they call a major law enforcement action involving fraud in Minnesota. Candidates for the Minnesota House and Senate will likely be talking about the anti-fraud legislation that passed this year. Carleton College political analyst Stephen Scheer says state lawmakers work together on this important issue.
18: Nobody's in favor of fraud in 2026 in Minnesota. And so the Inspector General legislation allows both parties to be on the right side of that issue.
17: The Medical Assistance Protection Act will add 11 new fraud investigators to the Minnesota Attorney General's office. Minnesota's on the brink of becoming the global leader of a new aviation fuel that burns cleaner and is better for the environment. The state wants to be home for the development of sustainable aviation fuel because it's created from our crops, winter camelina, corn, and soybeans. Senate Ag Chair Eric Putnam says it's bringing many people together.
19: You've got lots of environmental groups and lots of industry groups, Chamber of Commerce and Delta. All these people realize exactly what you just said, which is this is a tremendous opportunity, both economically and for the health of the planet.
17: Incentives in the new tax bill are intended to spur the growth of the industry.
19: Trying to help those companies with their own infrastructure and able to do this stuff, that's one step. And then that opens up a whole new market for the winter camelina cover crop for farmers.
17: MSP Airport will be considered the hub for SAF with production plants around the state.
0: Good morning. Dave Brooks joining you 10 past 7 Thursday morning. 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
0: 10 past 7 on your Thursday morning. Well, we were going to do the sports reports with AI, but since it gets it wrong and skips things and mispronounces things and really has no common sense, this will be done flesh and blood, human people. I may have just screwed that up. Perhaps we should have got AI in the first place. Kevin Jackson, be the human. Be better.
23: I'll do my best, man. I will do my best. I will tell you that the Twins won yesterday, and they actually did.
0: Without Royce Lewis, though.
23: Yeah.
0: Well,
23: they're going to be without Royce Lewis for a while.
0: He's got to start doing better. He's got to start hitting his weight.
23: Yes. Yeah, exactly.
0: I miss him, but still.
23: He's got to start hitting my weight.
0: He's got to start hitting Kenny Baker's weight.
23: Yes, right.
0: Kenny Baker was the guy in the R2-D2 outfit, if you're not familiar.
23: Yeah, right. So, yeah, the Twins lose 4-1, or the Twins win 4-1 yesterday over the Astros. Game was tied at 1 before Ryan Kreidler hit a 3-run homer in the bottom of the 4th, and that was all they needed. Joe Ryan got his 3rd win. He went 6 innings, allowed 1 run on 4 hits, struck out 9. Victor Caratini homered for the Twins, and rookie Andrew Morris got his first save. Twins are 3rd in the Central at 23-27, day off today. Then they're off to Boston for a weekend set with the Red Sox. It's beginning tomorrow night. Lynx are hosting Toronto tonight in the regular season. Toronto is a new team in the WNBA. They're 3-2. The Lynx are 2-2. 7 o'clock tip tonight at Target Center. And veteran Timberwolves guard Mike Conley is a pending free agent, has hinted he'd like to play another season in the NBA. Meanwhile, the Oklahoma City Thunder responded in a big way to even the Western Conference Finals. Shai Gilgeous-Alexander had 30 points, and they beat the Spurs 122-113 to even things up at a game apiece. Now the next two games will be in San Antonio. Game 3 will be tomorrow night. Eastern Conference Finals resume tonight. The Knicks are up 1-0 on the Cavaliers. Game 2 again tonight in New York City. Vikings are closing in on their next general manager. NFL Network reporting they have 5 in-person interviews scheduled for next week, including their interim GM, Rob Brzezinski. Stanley Cup playoffs, we're into the conference finals. Game 1 of the Western Conference Finals last night. Vegas stunning Colorado in Denver 4-2. The Golden Knights go up 1-0 tonight. It's Game 1 of the Eastern Conference Finals. Carolina is at home hosting the Montreal Canadiens. Locally, the Lumberjack boys and girls track and field teams hosted the Bemidji Invite yesterday. The girls took second, with Samantha Cox winning the shot put and the 4x800 relay team taking first. The boys were third. Talon Schermerhorn won the 100 and the 200. Caleb Knott won the 800. Second-seeded Lumberjack softball team today is hosting number 6 St. Michael Albertville in the Section 8-4A quarterfinals. We'll have it on the Lumberjack Radio Network. Lumberjacks live at 4:15 on the Bun Sports Radio 104.5, online at kbunsportsradio.com and Lumberjacks 1. BSU women's basketball. Athletic director Britt Lawrence had announced yesterday that Madison McKeever has been hired as the 11th head coach in the program history of Bemidji State women's basketball. She spent the last 4 years coaching at St. Thomas after 2 years with Concordia St. Paul. McKeever is an Erskine native, a Winnemac graduate. She finished 11th all-time in the state with 3,298 career points and was third all-time in steals with 823. She played her college basketball for South Dakota. The two Bemidji amateur baseball teams, the Blue Ox and Bucks, both opened their seasons last night against each other. And the Bemidji Blue Ox prevailed 6-4 in 10 innings over the Bucks. Blue Ox, Caleb Banneke, went 6-for-6 with a homer and two doubles. Next up for the Bucks, a doubleheader with the Moorhead Mudcats. That'll be Sunday afternoon at 1-3. And next up for the Blue Ox, they'll be at Agassiz to take on the Gamblers on Wednesday. Area softball today, Section 5A quarterfinals. Second-seeded Black Duck will face number 3 Kellyer Northome today at noon at home. The loser will play the Pine River Bacchus Hill City Northland winner in an elimination semifinal at 4 o'clock. Fourth-seeded Nevis is at number 1 Sabika today at noon, with the loser playing the East Central Mille Lacs winner in an elimination semifinal at 4. Section 8A quarterfinals, 6-seeded East Polk is at number 2 Badger Greenbush Middle River today at 4. And in an elimination round, Bagley will face Manoman Wobbin in Greenbush at 4 o'clock today. And the winner of that one will face the East Polk Badger Greenbush Middle River loser in an elimination quarterfinal 6 o'clock tonight. Section 8 AA elimination round, Park Rapids is hosting Waro today at 5. High school baseball in Paul Bunyan Country yesterday. Dilworth Glenn and Felton took care of Monaga 10-1. Today, Faustin is hosting Lake Park Audubon. Deer River's at Lake of the Woods, and Walker Hackensack Akeley hosts Sabika, and that is what's going on in sports.
0: Thank you, Kevin Jackson.
23: You're welcome.
0: That was much better than a droid.
23: I would agree.
0: It is quarter past 7 Thursday morning. 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They'll help you rolling down the road. Gorgeous day today, and temperatures going to be where you want them to be, even warmer than yesterday. Sunny, 68, maybe somebody hits 70. Southeast breeze about 5 to 15. We'll cool it down to 43 tonight. Tomorrow, earlier, first part of the day, rather, it'll be sunny with some clouds, 65. Southeast breeze, 5 to 15. But once we get past lunch and into tomorrow afternoon and evening, in comes the rain. It'll be there to christen the weekend, but also we need the rain. We'll take whatever we can get. Saturday's going to have some question marks, but it gets better as Saturday goes on. And the rest of the holiday weekend, very summer-like. Mid-70s Sunday, mid-80s Memorial Monday. Current conditions and the radar next.
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0: Radar screen, we're clear, we're quiet, we're good. Barometer downtown is at 30.26 inches, and it is steady. It's a little up, a little down, it kind of evens out in the wash, still steady. Southeast breeze, light, about 5 to 10. Dew point is at 34. The status around the land of 10,000 lakes, we're pretty good across all of the land of 10,000 lakes. Grand Marais, sunny start. Chilly, 31, but it's Grand Marais. Moorhead, clear, rising sun, 46. Wasquish, sunny, and 37. Downtown Bemidji, sunny. The sky is even getting more and more blue, 43. That is your forecast here at your weather station. That will bring you up to date from your news and information leader. 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

0: Continuous Country, KB101. It's the number one song in the country. Sleepless in a Hotel Room, Luke Combs, off of his brand new sixth album, The Way I Am, can been out just about 2 months. Good morning, I'm Dave Brooks. So we're coming up on summertime. Folks are looking forward to summer. Well, let me ask you exactly what it is. Some of us work, so we don't get summer vacation. Might take some time off. Might enjoy the rise in temperatures. But more than that, think of life as a buffet, right? Good quote from a good movie. If life is a buffet, most poor suckers are starving to death. Get yourself a spoon, start heaping stuff up. Stuff you did when you were a kid. I find when I do it as I'm an adult, I love it. Let me ask you a question. When was the last time you climbed a tree? Now, if you're 70 and you're determined to climb that tree, all right. Don't say once you have an incident, well, Dave told me. No, if you can do it, by all means, do it. When was the last time you had a kid climb a tree? My kid, I think, has climbed a tree. I've pointed out a few. Now, granted, the ones in our yard don't have the low branches, so he can't really get to them. But other places, hey, buddy, look at this tree. No, thank you. Let's climb a tree, you know, something like that. When was the last time your kid had a lemonade stand? Funny enough, when was the last time you had a lemonade stand? I mean, wouldn't that be kind of funny? The whole neighborhood comes together because the adult lemonade stand is going on. Why? Well, I guess they do have those things, but usually the drinks are free and it's on somebody's back porch and they call it a cocktail party. Well, that's fine too. That's another way to do it. Get the whole yard, be it together, get the whole neighborhood together. When was the last time you hosted a block party? It is America's 250th anniversary. I don't know. Getting a potluck party together with the neighborhood. Back in the old day, right, they'd put the barricades up on the road and just kind of shut down your little side road, just enough for a car to drive by, but otherwise picnic tables down the other side. Yeah, that could be something you could go for this summer. Water balloon fight with the parents. Night games with the parents playing along. It was always the most fun when I was a kid, when moms and dads and uncles and aunts and even grandparents would run, peeing a little while running, but laughing and having a good time. Yeah, fun is not just for the young. Go get yourselves a spoon. Start heaping up some life from the buffet of fun. I'm telling you, it's going to make the summer of summer. It'll make for a good Thursday morning, too, especially if you get it started with a little breakfast. And if you have neglected yourself, I'll be your safety net. We call it the McDonald's Trivia Challenge, your chance to win a little breakfast. It's up next on the KB101 Morning Show. By the way, good morning to you.
1: 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Welcome to Grillin' and Chillin', sponsored by Stitsworth Meats. 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
0: Half past seven on your Thursday morning. Let's get a little breakfast going on the start of a lovely day. It's time for the McDonald's Trivia Challenge. So long as you have not won breakfast in the last 30 days, pick up your phone, make that call now, 218-444-1011, or toll free, 1-888-77-KB101. We've got hotcakes and sausage. Oh, yeah, that I might just throw this and take it for myself, but I can't, so I'll leave it open for you. So call now, 218-444-1011, or toll-free, 1-888-77-KB101. Your job, call me and you pick out which of the two categories we'll have laid out. Get the question that'll follow correct, and breakfast is yours. Best of luck and good luck. Good morning to you. Welcome to the McDonald's Trivia Challenge. What is your name and where are you joining me from?
8: Brooklyn Hogan from Bemidji.
0: Did you say your first name was Quinn?
8: Brooklyn.
0: Gil Quinn, good morning to you. How is your morning going?
8: Pretty good.
0: I'm thrilled to hear it. Two categories you have today. Are you ready?
8: Yes.
0: All right. Category number one, truthiness. Or category number two, poke the bear. Which category would you like to start with?
8: Number two.
0: Number two. We're going to poke the bear. More specifically, Stephen Colbert. It is the final night tonight of The Late Show with Stephen Colbert. You're going to be, in fact, every other late night show has taken the night off, so that'll be the only one airing tonight. So how well do you know host Stephen Colbert? Now, he's hosting The Late Show with Stephen Colbert for one more night. Where did Stephen Colbert get his start in show business? There is a couple of acceptable answers. You get any one of them, and you're off to McDonald's. Where did Stephen Colbert get his professional start? They're Googling it real quick. There's a short time limit. Stephen Colbert finishing up his late show tenure after 11 years. But where did he get his professional start? You've got
8: The Daily Show?
0: The Daily Show is one of them. That was his first big outing. You're right. Here's we would have accepted The Groundlings. That's a comedy troupe in Chicago. He and Amy Poehler and others got a start there. He got his professional writing start with a very short-lived Dana Carvey show, if you remember that, in the mid-90s. Mom and Dad might remember that. But, yep, as a correspondent on The Daily Show, that would pretty much be the big one. So you nailed it. Hold tight. I'm going to get some details from you as we get you set up for some breakfast. So don't hang up. Hold tight, okay?
8: Okay.
0: All right. He nailed it. Stephen Colbert, best known starting from The Daily Show, and move on to The Colbert Report. And tonight, after 11 years, the final show of The Late Show with Stephen Colbert on CBS. All the other shows taking a night off, so his will be the only new show. So bon voyage to him. Good things in the future, we hope. Congratulations to you. You have got yourself some breakfast. As for the rest of you, you'll have your next chance tomorrow and every weekday morning, 7:30 on the KB101 Morning Show, the McDonald's Trivia Challenge. Forward we march, though, with the brand newest from Jason Aldean on Continuous Country KB101.

0: Continuous Country, KB101, don't tell on me, that's Jason Aldean. Good morning, I'm Dave Brooks. 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So down about now, 7:40-ish, Monday through Friday. Keep in mind, Memorial Day Monday, holiday. There won't be a drawing on Memorial Monday, so enjoy your day off. But there is today, so long as you've signed up. If it's your name I pull out, call me back inside of the next 10 minutes, and you will officially qualify. 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
0: 7:42 Thursday morning. 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You want a good day? You want a good day? You're going to have to handle a good day because it's going to be one of those today. Sunny, 68, maybe somebody hits 70. Southeast breeze, 5 to 15. This is about where we should be. This is average, 43 for the low tonight. The first half of tomorrow will be lovely enough. Sun with some clouds, 65 for the high. Southeasterlies, 5 to 15, but clouds will be thickening up. And once we get past lunchtime into the afternoon and evening, here comes rain. Now, we need rain. But this is going to be right in time for the kickoff of the Memorial Day weekend. So the timing, less than spectacular, but hey, still, bring the rain. Some of that will be on a hit-and-miss basis early Saturday, but then it'll start to skedaddle. Clouds will break, 43 for the low, but very summer-like for Sunday and Memorial Monday. Mid-70s Sunday, mid-80s Memorial Monday. Bring it. Current conditions and the radar next.
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0: Downtown and around town, we have a radar screen that's clear, barometer steady, but it will fall later. Light southeast breeze, about 5 to 10, and 46 degrees downtown. That is your forecast right here at your weather station. Market calendar, September 22nd, going to be in concert at Target Center, downtown Minneapolis. This is a still pretty good, kind of in the middle of established and rising talent, kind of right in between. She's got her brand new seventh album, Middle of Nowhere, now out. This is on it. 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

0: Continuous Country. KB101, he's doing the fall. Cody Johnson, get ready for him. He'll be playing Grand Casino Arena downtown St. Paul on August 29th. Help wrap up the summer in style. Good morning. I'm Dave Brooks. We're just about ready to get this summer kicking off Memorial Day weekend. What are we here? About a little over 36 hours away. It's going to be officially underway. Summer unofficially underway and technically moving forward. Let's go. We are KBHP Bemidji, Walker, Park Rapids, and Leech Lake. 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
1: From ABC News, I'm Sherry Preston. The Memorial Day weekend off to a rocky start for those trying to leave the biggest city in the country.
2: Ground, what happened to the runway 422?
3: There's a sinkhole.
1: That live ATC.net sound from New York's LaGuardia Airport, where the sinkhole caused thousands of delays. We've just received word that the runway will be back up and running just after noon Eastern time. AAA says 45 million Americans will likely travel 50 miles or more from home this Memorial Day weekend, even though gas cost 40% more than it did last year at this time. The Sandy Fire is still burning in Simi Valley, California. ABC's Trevor Ault is there.
4: The winds howling, smoke and embers flying as families grab what they could, the sky turning orange, headlights barely visible as they pulled away and disappeared. Randy Biles' doorbell camera alerted him that the fire was nearby and his wife was still inside.
5: It was so smoky you couldn't see through here. It was really bad. That's why I didn't know she wasn't here.
4: Officials have been trying to gain the upper hand on these fires for days. Calmer winds have helped. Firefighters are still battling hot spots in rugged terrain.
1: More than 45,000 evacuations so far. The Justice Department has yet to explain how it plans on forcing the former leader of Cuba to come to the U.S. to face charges for the downing of two humanitarian planes back in the 90s.
6: Raul Castro took the reins of the Cuban government after his brother Fidel became in poor health. Now 94 years old, he's been out of office for years, but still remains a powerful figure.
7: What steps are the U.S. willing to take to get him back here?
8: We indict men outside of this country all the time, and there's all kinds of different ways that we get them here.
6: The indictment marks a major escalation in the U.S.'s ongoing pressure campaign to achieve regime change of the island nation's communist-led government.
1: ABC Chief Law and Justice Correspondent Pierre Thomas. 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
1: The criminal file of a former military doctor is getting thicker and thicker, says ABC's Jim Ryan.
11: The U.S. Army has launched more charges against one-time military doctor Blaine McGraw, who's accused of sexually abusing OBGYN patients at Fort Hood in Texas and Tripler Army Medical Center in Hawaii. McGraw now faces nearly 300 allegations, including claims that he used his phone to take video of patients during exams without their permission.
1: Two police officers who defended the Capitol on January 6th have filed a lawsuit against the plan to use taxpayer dollars to compensate those who allege they were wrongly targeted under the Biden administration. Oklahoma Republican Senator James Lankford was asked about whether any of those who stormed the Capitol that day would be getting money.
12: There were some folks that wandered in the building, that were caught up in the crowd, came in, marched around, walked right out. That's not my issue. There are folks that smashed windows. There are folks that attacked law enforcement. There are folks that beat them with poles and the American flag. Folks that sprayed bear spray in their face of law enforcement. I don't understand why any of those folks would receive any kind of compensation.
1: A commission would be set up to decide who would get the money, according to the acting attorney general. Stephen Colbert's long goodbye to late-night TV ends this evening when the host of The Late Show appears behind his CBS desk for the final time. The network announced last year that after 11 seasons, The Late Show would be ending, the network claiming economic reasons. Sherry Preston, ABC News.
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0: 5 minutes past eight on a great, glorious start to your Thursday. Good morning, one and all. I'm Dave Brooks. Let's get this show on the road. 48 degrees currently downtown. 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
15: The man accused of shooting at a firefighting aircraft near Orr is claiming that he was hunting crows when investigators say he shot at that plane battling wildfires. Daniel Christian Pettit was charged with multiple felonies. Authorities said the plane was damaged, the pilot was not hurt, and did land safely. Pettit told investigators he did not intentionally aim at the aircraft. Court documents say he admitted firing several times and said that if he hit the plane, it was accidental. A school bus carrying 30 children crashed in Stearns County with only minor injuries reported. Deputies said on Monday afternoon the bus went off the road, entered a ditch, and struck a tree. About 30 kids were on board, and several had minor cuts from broken glass after the front window shattered. The 72-year-old driver from Sartell was operating the bus when it came to a rest across a driveway with heavy damages to the front and passenger side. Authorities said parents were notified and the kids were released at the scene. Investigators do not believe drugs or alcohol were factors in the accident. Minnesota regulators are pausing a cannabis testing license as they deal with the growing backlog. State officials said the backlog has slowed the rollout of legal cannabis while products waiting extended periods before they can be cleared for sale. Only a small number of labs are currently licensed to perform the required safety testing, creating a bottleneck for growers and retailers. Regulators said they're working to expand capacity and reduce delays in the testing process. Fond du Lac Tribal and Community College has received a $9.2 million Bush Foundation grant to support an 8-year Ojibwe language revitalization initiative. According to a press release, the funding will help expand opportunities for adult learners, preserve the voices of first language speakers, and increase access to immersive community-based language learning. You're up to date for now. For more news, including Kev Jackson's daily chat pod, you can go to BemidjiNow.com.
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17: Minnesota News Network. Good morning, I'm Brent Palm. The woman at the center of Minnesota's Feeding Our Future fraud case will be sentenced this morning in federal court. 45-year-old Amy Bach was convicted on multiple fraud charges tied to a scheme that prosecutors say stole about $250 million in child nutrition money during the pandemic. Federal prosecutors are seeking a 50-year prison sentence for Bach. Trump administration officials will be in Minneapolis today to announce a major law enforcement action involving fraud in Minnesota. Acting U.S. Attorney General Todd Blanche, Health and Human Services Secretary Robert Kennedy Jr., and Centers for Medicare and Medicaid Services Administrator Dr. Mehmet Oz are attending the news conference. The gun violence prevention package that failed to pass the Minnesota legislature will be a campaign issue this summer and fall. Carleton College political analyst Stephen Shear says there was no middle ground on banning assault-style weapons in high-capacity magazines.
18: The Republicans are reflecting a widespread opinion in greater Minnesota against additional gun restrictions. And so they were politically quite comfortable in their position, just as the DFL is very comfortable with their urban base that is more in favor of gun restrictions.
17: And an extra special Memorial Day for a Southwest Minnesota family as a World War II serviceman is finally coming home more than 80 years after his death.
19: Thomas Ruth of Jackson was killed during a Pacific aerial mission in 1943 when his plane crashed in the Solomon Islands. He was declared dead in 1946 after being listed as missing in action. Investigators later discovered the crash site in 2013, and DNA testing confirmed Ruth's identity in April of 2025. Lieutenant Ruth will be buried May 27th at Riverside Cemetery in Jackson.
0: Good morning, Dave Brooks joining you. It's 10 past 8 on your Thursday morning. Your sports report, it's incoming. 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
0: It's 11 past 8 on your Thursday morning. I know that this is radio and you can't see us, but Kevin Jackson, he's like an untamed stallion. I mean, the man is wanted. Tell everybody the time we went for dinner and the lady didn't even know who you were. The man, she wanted her a slice of Kevin.
21: Yeah, it was.
0: Maybe that's a story we should save.
21: It was kind of embarrassing.
0: Yeah. Don't let the wife find it. You were well behaved.
21: Thank you.
0: Ma'am, I appreciate it, but you know, I'm married, but she was quite disappointed. The man has got some. What you have, Kev, can't be taught.
21: It's true. It's all natural.
0: Machismo. Give it to me, sports guy.
21: All right. Well, the Twins get a win yesterday. Take 2 out of 3 from Houston. 4-1 was the final. Big home run by Ryan Kreidler. 3-run shot in the fourth gave the Twins the 4-1 lead, and that's the way it stayed. Joe Ryan strong again. 6 innings, allowed 1 run on 4 hits, struck out 9. And he picked up his 3rd win. Victor Caratini also homered. And Andrew Morris, rookie pitcher, got his first major league save with a scoreless 9th. So the Twins remain 3rd in the Central at 23-27. Day off today and then off to Boston for a weekend set tomorrow night. Minnesota Lynx host the new Toronto Tempo in WNBA play tonight, 7 o'clock at Target Center. Toronto's off to a 3-2 start. The Lynx are 2-2. Mike Conley, veteran guard, says he wants to continue to play NBA at least one more year. He has been with the Timberwolves, obviously, but now a pending free agent. And the NBA's Western Conference Finals, Game 2, Oklahoma City is back. They beat the Spurs 122-113. Shea Gilgeous-Alexander, 30 points. We're tied at 1 with the next 2 games in San Antonio. Knicks, meanwhile, are up 1-0 on the Cleveland Cavaliers. They'll try to make it 2 in a row tonight from Madison Square Garden. And then the next 2 games will be in Cleveland. And the Stanley Cup Conference Finals got started last night. Game 1 of the Western Conference Finals. Vegas stunning Colorado at home, 4-2. So they are up 1-0 with Game 2 in Denver tomorrow. And Game 1 of the Eastern Conference Finals tonight, Carolina Hurricanes are hosting the Montreal Canadiens. Meanwhile, locally, the Lumberjack Boys and Girls track teams hosted the Bemidji Invite with the girls taking 2nd. Samantha Cox won the shot put. The 4x800 relay team also got a victory. The boys were 3rd with Taylan Schermerhorn taking 1st in the 100 and the 200. Caleb Knott winning the 800. Today, the 2nd-seeded Lumberjack softball team will host number 6 St. Michael Albertville in the Section 8-4A quarterfinals at 4:30. 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Meanwhile, Bemidji State Women's Athletic Director Britt Lawrence announced Bemidji State Athletic Director Britt Lawrence announced yesterday that Madison McKeever is the new women's basketball head coach. She spent the last 4 years coaching at St. Thomas after 2 years with Concordia St. Paul. McKeever is an Erskine native and a Winamac graduate. She finished 11th all-time in the state with 3,298 career points, third all-time in steals with 823. She played her college basketball at South Dakota. Meanwhile, the Bemidji amateur baseball teams both got their season started last night with an all-Bemidji showdown. Bemidji Blue Ox prevailed 6-4 over the Bemidji Bucks in 10 innings. For the Blue Ox, big night for Caleb Manicky. 6-for-6, a homer, and two doubles. Next up for the Bucks, they've got a doubleheader with the Moorhead Mudcats Sunday at 1-3. And the Blue Ox will have their next game on the road Wednesday as they travel to face the Agassiz Gamblers. Softball playoff action in Paul Bunyan country today. Section 5A quarterfinals. Second-seeded Black Duck will face host third-seeded Kellyer Northam at noon today. The loser will play the Pine River Bacchus Hill City Northland winner in an elimination semifinal at 4. Fourth-seeded Nevis is at number 1 Sabika today at noon, and the loser of that one will play the East Central Mille Lacs winner in an elimination semifinal at 4. Section 8A quarterfinals. Sixth-seeded East Polk is at number 2 Badger Greenbush Middle River at 4 o'clock today. Then an elimination first-round game will have Bagley facing Manoman Wobbin 4 o'clock in Greenbush, and the winner of that one will face the East Polk Badger Greenbush Middle River loser in an elimination quarterfinal tonight at 6. Section 8 AA elimination opening round has Park Rapids hosting Waro today at 5. High school baseball yesterday, Monaga fell to DGF 10-1. Games today, Faustin is hosting Lake Park Audubon, Deer Rivers at Lake of the Woods, and Walker Hackensack Akeley hosting Sabika. And that's what's going on in sports.
0: Booyah. Thank you, kid.
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0: Quarter past 8 on your Thursday morning. KB101 Weather Center forecast. Let's talk weather talk. We've been waiting for warmer weather. The wait is about done. Yesterday, we were pretty much right in the average wheelhouse. We'll be on the upper side of the average wheelhouse today, but 68, maybe somebody hits 70. Plenty of sun, light southeast breeze, 5 to 15. Marvelous. Tonight, we'll drop it down to 43. Now, tomorrow, we're going to get a little of everything. It'll be a sunny start with some clouds, 65 for the high, but you'll notice as the day goes on, the clouds are going to be thickening up throughout the day. Southeast breeze 5 to 15. Now, once we get past lunch, the window begins to open into the afternoon and evening for showers. I know the timing is not great. We're about to kick off Memorial Day weekend. Let's go out and not go outside because it's raining, but we need the rain. Things have only greened up to a point because we've been so light on the rain. That's a major ingredient. You don't water the flowers. Flowers don't bloom. April showers didn't really happen, so the May flowers are kind of running behind. We need the rain. Drop the wildfire risk as well. So we'll take what we can get, and we're not going to look a gift horse in the mouth. Plan on a soggy start to your Memorial weekend. We'll drop to 42 tomorrow night. Some spits and spats into the first part of Saturday before things will finally start to improve. Clouds will break throughout the day. 63, we're not going to drop off too much in the temps. We'll drop to 43 Saturday night. But then, back end of the big holiday weekend, summer-like. Sunny on Sunday, 77. Memorial Day Monday, sunny and 85. Hello, summertime. Gonna feel like it. If we get enough leaves coming out, it'll start to look like it as well. Just don't go cannonballing off the dock. That there is some cold water. Around the North Country right now, we're starting to feel like we're moving into, I can feel it, moving into the big mega weekend number 2, Memorial Day weekend. Barometer downtown is currently starting now to fall just a little bit, 30.27, but it's going to begin that trend. Radar screen is clear. Southeast breeze picking up a bit. Light right around 10. We have a dew point at 35. The status around the land of 10,000 lakes. We have Park Rapids, sunny and 42. Grand Rapids, sunny and 39. Duluth, at least up on the hill, sunny and 38. Downtown Bemidji, sunny and 48. That is your forecast here at your weather station. That will bring you up to date from your news and information leader. 18 past 8 Thursday. 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

0: continuous country. KB101 Grayland James, water at a wedding. Good morning. I'm Dave Brooks. 8:27 on your Thursday morning. Yesterday we talked a little bit about AI. AI, it's got a definite mixed result. Some folks love it. Some folks do not. There's been some graduation ceremonies throughout the country lately that they're announcing the names with an AI something, and it's just screwing it up left and right and center. Maybe one day we'll get there. Maybe one day self-driving cars will be a thing. It won't really be cars. You'll get into a capsule and just show up whenever you get there and wake up from a nap, read a book, whatever it is. But today, no. But you know, AI shoving people aside doesn't seem to make a lot of sense either. Henry Ford, like him or not, somebody back in the day asked him, well, why do you pay your workers so well? He said, well, because if I didn't, who's going to buy our products? That's the lesson I think that some folks are not paying attention to. So you're going to remove a lot of people from their jobs because you can get computers to do it. Who's going to buy your product when everybody doesn't have a job because AI kicked them out of their job? Short thing. All we're thinking about is money. That's it. But you're not really thinking about the money. Make things work. But you know where AI does come in handy? Hey, so and such, such and such a device. Does these pants go with this shirt? That would be a good thing for AI. What kind of bush is this out there? What tree is that? Those are nice things with AI. Is this poison ivy? Yes, it is. Don't touch it. That's bad. That's poison ivy. That's a good spot for AI. But other things, the remedial things, that's where AI should come into. Making art, making music, writing a story. No, thank you. I'll take it as human as I can get it. We'll just take it as long as we think we can get the answer when it comes down to stumping dummies. We'll take people only, no computers, thank you so much, unless you have a mind like a computer. Stump us dummies next on the KB101 Morning Show. When it's been a day and the weather's too nice to stay inside, get outside the right way. 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
0: 8:34 on your Thursday. It is go time. Let's stump the dummies if you think you can. We've got a pretty good track record here going lately. But if you feel like you're going to be the one to rain on our parade, do it. 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And again, that is a shorter list. Kevin, I'm just going to bring this up. We haven't had a loss since the one day that I was not here. Coincidence? I think not. Prior to that, it was last week, Tuesday.
12: Yeah.
0: You know what? We're going to scare the people off.
12: Oh, maybe. Come on. People like a challenge.
0: Well, I know. That's why we've got somebody calling in.
12: Ended their winning streak, they could say.
0: Yeah, there's truth to that.
12: Yeah.
0: Good morning. Who would be the snapper of the winning streak? What is your name and where are you calling us from?
13: Pam Falk from Bemidji.
0: Hi, Pam. How are
12: Pam.
0: You?
13: Good. How are you guys?
12: Good.
0: You know, she sounds very sweet and gentle, but I think she's cocked her right hand behind her, knuckles clenched, and she's going to swing for us. Pam, what do you have?
13: What do you call the holes in Swiss cheese?
0: Other than air bubbles?
12: Empty is what I would call them.
0: Is there an actual technical term for them, I'm wondering? Because that's what they are in Swiss cheese. It's air bubbles that just kind of get, you know, the holes. If you were to walk through cheese before slicing it, that's what they are. They're just round things.
12: Is it like a word that's only used for that, or is it a word we've heard before?
13: You've heard it before.
12: Okay.
0: Well, I've heard of air bubbles before because that's what they are. So are you asking for a technical term? Is that what it is, a technical term for it?
12: Well, she says it's a word we've heard before.
0: Okay.
12: But it's the word used for those.
0: Okay.
12: And the first thing that came to my mind, and I don't think dimple was what came to my mind.
0: That's just because you got them in your cheeks, Kev.
12: I do.
0: But you know,
12: that is true.
0: Kevin is halty-talty. He likes having cheese and wine. He probably would know that the cheese has dimples in them. Probably a category of dimples, too. I'll go with dimples. These are dimples that go all the way through.
12: Well, that's true.
0: I don't know. Dimples that go all the way through your face.
12: But do they go all the way through, or do they just go deep into the actual chunk of cheese, and when you cut them, they become holes on a thin piece of cheese?
0: Yeah. But, I mean, if you were to walk into the middle of a piece of cheese, there'd be a big round room in there, which is the air bubble, which you think is called a dimple.
12: Yeah.
0: I'm not going to argue with you.
12: Okay.
0: Last time I tried to do that at your white wine spritzer party, I got shown the door by white-gloved attendants.
12: That's right.
0: All right, Kevin thinks they're dimples. I'm not going to argue with him, regardless of my pinky on my teacup. Dimples are what those little holes are called in the Swiss cheese. Is that correct, Pam?
13: No.
0: Oh, Kevin, what kind of cheese and wine party have you been throwing?
12: American
0: what are they
12: cheese.
0: Called, Pam?
13: They're called eyes.
12: Eyes? Oh, well, that makes sense, too.
0: You know, okay. I like cheese. Oh, sorry, go ahead, Pam.
13: No. Then if they don't have holes in them, they're called blind.
12: I did not know that. Okay. Wow.
7: Three blind mice, I'm thinking, is connecting to the cheese suddenly more. There's blind and there's eyes. There's a pattern going here, Pam. You haven't moved or anything.
13: Yeah.
7: We do still know your address. Is that correct?
13: Yeah. Oh. Yeah.
7: Well, you've ended our winning streak, Pam. Congratulations. We're going to get you a friend you have to provide on your own, because two lunches, courtesy of Raphael's Bakery and Cafe, is headed your way. So, Pam, congratulations.
13: Wonderful.
7: And I hope you have a marvelous Memorial weekend.
13: Yeah, you guys too. Thanks.
7: Thank you so much, Pam. Pam Falk of Bemidji calling us with some good cheese questions. When you have Swiss cheese, the little holes are called eyes. Creepy. Ooh, succulent eyes you have there. Okay, I've gone and ruined it now. Your chance to stump us dummies comes around again tomorrow and just about every weekday morning. Tomorrow morning, again, 8:30 on the KB101 Morning Show.
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0: continuous country. KB101, Be Her. That's Ella Langley. Good morning. I'm Dave Brooks. 8:44 Thursday morning. Your forecast and the morning almanac incoming next. The school year, it's coming to a close. It's not going to be long before the buses stop running and that last day of school arrives. 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
0: It is Thursday, May 21st, 2026. It's time for the Morning Almanac. That always starts by looking back at this day in history. It was May 21st of 1991. Former Indian Prime Minister Rajiv Gandhi was assassinated by a suicide bomber. It was this day in 1981 when François Mitterrand became the president of France. That same day in 81 was the day the Minnesota North Stars lost 5-1 to the New York Islanders at the Nassau Coliseum on Long Island, New York, losing the Stanley Cup in the process in 5 games. It would be the North Stars' first Stanley Cup Finals appearance. They would make one more. This day in 1980, speaking of hockey, NHL's Atlanta Flames relocated to Calgary, Alberta, Canada, still play there today.
11: This day in 1979, there was unrest across San Francisco, California, after a city employee was convicted but with a light sentence after he'd murdered city councilor Harvey Milk and another co-worker. This day in 1961, martial law was declared after race riots broke out across Alabama. It was this day in Minnesota's aviator Chuck Lindbergh landed in Paris, France in 1927 aboard his Spirit of St. Louis aeroplane after taking off the day before from New York, the very first nonstop transatlantic air crossing. 5 years later, Amelia Earhart would do the same thing. This day in 1917, a major fire swept across Atlanta, Georgia, driven by hot temps and high winds. The start of the fire was never determined. This day in 1881, Clara Barton founded the American Red Cross. On this day in 1856, a miniature civil war of sorts wreaked havoc across the Kansas Territory as disputes whether slavery would be permitted or not boiled over. And in 1799 this day, Napoleon was turned away in the Battle of the Acre as he faced his first major military defeat. This day in history. No major American holiday being celebrated today. Astronomically, sunrise 5:34 this morning. Sun will set at 8:57 tonight. The moon, well, it went down early this morning at 1:29. It'll be back up later, a little before lunchtime, 10:28. It'll rise back up. It's a waxing crescent first quarter moon. Temperatures going to be warming up, but we're not going to be warming up that much. Record high for Bemidji is 88, while the record low is 25. Forecast breakdown from the KB101 Weather Center going to be a honey of a day. Sunny and 68, maybe somebody hits 70. Southeast breeze about 5 to 15 will cool it down to 43 tonight. Now, the first day of your day tomorrow should be pretty darn good, 65 for the high. But if you bring your bike to work, bring your bike to school, depends on what time you're getting off work and getting off school, because it could be rainy by the afternoon, which is good. We need the rain. But really, you're gonna wait till we officially start Memorial Weekend. Thanks for that. Be nice if we got that Monday through Friday and then ended it for the weekend. But we need the rain. We'll take it. Friday night in particular. Some leftovers Saturday, but Sunday and Monday. Hello, summer. Mid-70s, mid-80s on those days, respectively. We'll take it. Downtown Bemidji at the moment. Barometer is starting now to fall slowly. South wind about 5 to 15. 52 degrees downtown, and that is your forecast here at your weather station. 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
5: 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Have yourselves a marvelous, and it will be a marvelous, Thursday. I'm Dave Brooks, and good to go. Steph is in next, leaving you with Lauren Elena and her backup in the form of Chase Matthews on Continuous Country KB101.

0: 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Good morning. 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We're going to have more music this morning. Megan Maroney, Justin Moore, and Doug Stone on the way on KB 101.
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12: The big Memorial Day weekend's coming up. Saturday will be showery with a high in the low 60s. The rest of the holiday weekend's looking really nice with 80s by Monday. Today, mostly sunny. We'll get to 68 with a south breeze at about 5 to 15. You're going to love Grandpa's barbecue sauce because it's the best barbecue sauce you've ever had. 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

0: Continuous Country, KB101 with Josh Ross. Hate How You Look. Good morning. I am Steph. I am feeling the summertime vibes today as we approach the unofficial kickoff to the summer, Memorial Day weekend coming up here. We have Loop the Lake Festival happening soon, Saturday, June 20th at 7:30 a.m. to 10 a.m. A rolling start from the South Shore Beach in Bemidji, that beautiful trail around Lake Bemidji. You can do it. Loop the Lake Festival happening Saturday, June 20th. We're going to have more music on the way before 10 o'clock with Luke Bryan next on KB101.
1: It's a kind of torture to us Minnesotans seeing all those docks and lifts stored along the shorelines and not a boat in sight. It's time to change that. The last of the lake ice is off and the boats and docks are going in. It's that springtime rite of passage. Come snow, rain, wind, or sun, those docks must go in. You've got waterfront work to do, so we'll keep an eye on that sky. 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
2: 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Welcome to Grillin' and Chillin', sponsored by Stitsworth Meats. 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

0: the year, given current economic uncertainty. Despite gas prices that are 40% higher than last year, 39 million Americans are expected to be on the roads this Memorial Day weekend. This is ABC News.
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2: The big Memorial Day weekend's coming up. Saturday will be showery with a high in the low 60s. The rest of the holiday weekend's looking really nice with 80s by Monday. Today, mostly sunny. We'll get to 68 with a south breeze at about 5 to 15. You're going to love Grandpa's barbecue sauce because it's the best barbecue sauce you've ever had. 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I'm meteorologist Sean Cable. 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

0: Continuous Country, KB 101 with Kenny Chesney. Carry on. We're approaching the Memorial Day weekend, the unofficial kickoff to summertime. We also remember the troops who sacrificed for our freedom. Summer unofficially begins this weekend. Keep listening for news, weather, sports, and great music on KB 101 all throughout Memorial Day weekend. And we're still going to be doing our weekend shows. You can still catch Bob Kingsley's Top Country Countdown with Fitz on Saturday, noon to 4, right here on KB 101, where we have more music next from Cody Johnson.
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They used to call me Lightning. 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

0: 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I am Steph, reminding you to register every single day for the Acme Tools Backyard Oasis presented by Nature's Edge Garden Center. 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He announces somebody's name. And if it's yours, call them back in 10 minutes to get qualified for the Acme Tools Backyard Oasis, presented by Nature's Edge Garden Center, also by Ace on the Lake and Pepsi Nye Bottling. We're going to have a look at your weather details as we approach your Memorial Day weekend, and then more music on the way next from Zach John King.
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14: The big Memorial Day weekend's coming up. Saturday will be showery with a high in the low 60s. The rest of the holiday weekend's looking really nice with 80s by Monday. Today, mostly sunny. We'll get to 68 with a south breeze at about 5 to 15. You're going to love Grandpa's barbecue sauce because it's the best barbecue sauce you've ever had. 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

0: 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That includes Jake Owen, Neil McCoy, Mitchell Tenpenny, Drew Baldridge, Aaron Lewis. When you hear those guys, make sure you tap the track for your chance to win free tickets. 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John Morgan up next.
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4: 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Welcome to Grillin' and Chillin', sponsored by Stitsworth Meats. 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
5: I'm meteorologist Rodney Price. Sunny to mostly sunny skies for your Thursday afternoon. Highs in the upper 60s. Tonight, a few clouds at lower 40s. On Friday, some showers around the area. Highs in the mid-60s. Showers continue into Saturday. 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

0: KB101 with Nate Smith and Tyler Hubbard after midnight. Well, it's almost time for lunch, so we're going to check in with the Lunchbox Minute, see what's up with that today. Ahead of that, a look at your weekend weather details as your Memorial Day weekend is approaching. And we're going to have more music next from Tucker Wetmore on KB101.
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6: Here's your latest forecast from the KB101 Weather Center.
7: I'm meteorologist Rodney Price, setting to mostly sunny skies for your Thursday afternoon. Highs in the upper 60s. Tonight, a few clouds at lower 40s. On Friday, some showers around the area, highs in the mid-60s. Showers continue into Saturday. 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

0: 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Hello and good morning. I'm Steph, letting you know we have Project Canopy going on where you can get free tree saplings to replant in Bemidji because we lost a lot of trees last summer during the storm. 5,000 new trees are going to be planted. 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
3: 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Welcome to Grillin' and Chillin', sponsored by Stitsworth Meats. 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

0: America Trading. 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
1: Federal weather experts announcing Atlantic hurricane season predictions. Below average activity is expected, says Dr. Neil Jacobs.
2: 8 to 14 named storms with winds at or above 39 miles an hour. Of these, 3 to 6 hurricanes with winds at or above 74 miles an hour. And 1 to 3 major hurricanes, that's your category 3 to 5, with winds at or above 111 miles an hour.
1: Dr. Jacobs is Undersecretary of Commerce for Oceans and Atmosphere. A new weight loss drug, Retatrutide, is being touted for its ability to increase the amount lost. Not available yet, says ABC News Chief Medical Correspondent Dr. Tara Narula.
3: It's being studied for a lot of different indications, not just obesity and diabetes, but also cardiovascular disease, renal disease, liver disease, osteoarthritis, lower back pain. Still experimental, still undergoing trials. They expect that they will put it in front of the FDA for approval in 2027 or 2028. But important to note, if you do see this drug being advertised now, it is not the real drug.
1: The U.S. Surgeon General is reissuing an advisory, says ABC's Sophie Flay.
4: So the report recommends children younger than 18 months, no screen time. Under 6, less than 1 hour per day. And kids ages 6 to 18, 2 hours per day. The main message from this report, live real life, both at home and at school. Experts say parents should lead by example, creating regularly scheduled time without the screens.
1: Chuck Sievertson, ABC News.
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6: The man accused of shooting at a firefighting aircraft near Orr is claiming that he was hunting crows when investigators say he shot at that plane battling wildfires. Daniel Christian Pettit was charged with multiple felonies. Authorities said the plane was damaged, the pilot was not hurt, and did land safely. Pettit told investigators he did not intentionally aim at the aircraft. Court documents say he admitted firing several times and said that if he hit the plane, it was accidental. A school bus carrying 30 children crashed in Stearns County with only minor injuries reported. Deputies said on Monday afternoon the bus went off the road, entered a ditch, and struck a tree. About 30 kids were on board, and several had minor cuts from broken glass after the front window shattered. The 72-year-old driver from Sartell was operating the bus when it came to a rest across a driveway with heavy damages to the front and passenger side. Authorities said parents were notified and the kids were released at the scene. Investigators do not believe drugs or alcohol were factors in the accident. Minnesota regulators are pausing a cannabis testing license as they deal with the growing backlog. State officials said the backlog has slowed the rollout of legal cannabis while products waiting extended periods before they can be cleared for sale. Only a small number of labs are currently licensed to perform the required safety testing, creating a bottleneck for growers and retailers. Regulators said they're working to expand capacity and reduce delays in the testing process. Fond du Lac Tribal and Community College has received a $9.2 million Bush Foundation grant to support an 8-year Ojibwe language revitalization initiative. According to a press release, the funding will help expand opportunities for adult learners, preserve the voices of first language speakers, and increase access to immersive community-based language learning.
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8: Minnesota News Network, I'm Tasha Radel. Feeding Our Future founder Amy Bach will spend more than 41 years in federal prison for leading the $243 million fraud scheme.
9: Bach was sentenced to 500 months in prison this morning for using her nonprofit to steal federal funds from a child nutrition program intended to feed low-income kids. Judge Nancy Brazel told her, quote, "This is a vortex of fraud and you were at the epicenter." Bach was crying as she said she was sorry and admitted to being responsible. She was taken away by U.S. Marshals and returned to the Sherburne County Jail. A total of 66 people have been convicted in the massive COVID fraud scheme. Brent Palm, MNN.
8: Minnesota State

0: Board of Trustees voted Wednesday to raise tuition for the second year in a row across its 33 colleges and universities, this time by an average of 6.25%. Board Chair George Sewell.
1: We had a lot of discussion over the past several months. It was a good discussion. I'll just say this is a difficult decision for the board, and there's no right or wrong answer, I think, but it's a matter of balancing a number of factors.
0: Legislative funding was flat again this year compared to last at $879 million. Minnesota saw a strong rebound in job growth during April, adding nearly 16,000 jobs, the largest monthly increase in more than a year. According to the Minnesota Department of Employment and Economic Development, the state's job growth outpaced the national rate, while Minnesota's unemployment rate held steady at 4.5%. Deed Commissioner Matt Varilek.
2: So normally when we see job growth of this pace, we'd be celebrating the positive economic situation that it probably reflects. But in this case, we believe that instead it could be an initial bounce back from the economic harms of Operation Metro Surge. So we are not popping champagne over what would normally be a pretty remarkable monthly jobs number.
0: This is
3: Good Afternoon with your check on sports. I'm Joel Hoover. Bemidji Track and Field hosted the Bemidji Invitational yesterday at the high school. The girls finished in second place, getting first place finishes from Samantha Cox in the shot put and the 4x800 meter relay team of Maya Thompson, Liv Thompson, Claire Story, and Chloe Derby. The boys took third place. They had first place finishes from Taylan Schermerhorn in the 100 and 200 meters and Caleb Knott in the 800 meters. Today, number 2 seed Bemidji softball is home against number 6 St. Michael Albertville in a Section 8 4A quarterfinal at 4:30. Pregame will be at 4:15 on the Bun, Sports Radio 104.5 and Lumberjacks 1 online. In Bemidji State women's basketball news, BSU Athletic Director Britt Lardson announced yesterday that Madison McKeever has been hired as the 11th head coach in program history. She spent the last 4 years coaching at the University of St. Thomas after 2 years with Concordia St. Paul. McKeever is an Erskine native and Winnie Mac graduate who finished 11th all-time in the state with 3,298 career points and third all-time in steals with 823. She played her college basketball for the University of South Dakota. In amateur baseball, the Bemidji Blue Ox and Bucks had their season opener last night at the BSU ballpark, with the Blue Ox edging the Bucks 6-4 in 10 innings. For the Blue Ox, Caleb Manicky was 6-for-6 at the plate with a home run and two doubles. The Bucks will next have a doubleheader at home against the Moorhead Mudcats on Sunday at 1-3, while the Blue Ox will next visit the Agassiz Gamblers on Wednesday. In area high school softball playoffs, in the Section 5A quarterfinals, number 2 Black Duck is home against number 3 Kellyer North home at noon. The losing team will play against the winner between Pine River Bacchus and Hill City Northland in an elimination quarterfinal at 4. Number 4 Nevis is on the road at number 1 Sabika at noon. The losing team will play the winner between East Central and Mille Lacs in an elimination quarterfinal at 4. In the Section 8A quarterfinals, number 6 East Polk is on the road at number 2 Badger Greenbush Middle River at 4. In the elimination first round, Bagley will play Monoman Wobbin at 4 in Greenbush. The winner will play the East Polk BGMR loser in an elimination quarterfinal at 6 o'clock. In Section 8-2A, in the elimination first round, Park Rapids is home against Warroad at 5. In baseball, Wednesday, Monaga lost to Dilworth Glendon Felton 10-1. Today, Fauston is home against Lake Park Audubon, Deer River travels to Lake of the Woods, and Walker Hackensack Akeley is home against Sabika. In Major League Baseball, the Minnesota Twins took the rubber match of their 3-game series against the Houston Astros with a 4-1 victory at Target Field yesterday. Ryan Kreidler had the go-ahead 3-run home run in the bottom of the 4th inning. Joe Ryan earned his 3rd win after striking out 9 and allowing just 1 run on 4 hits over 6 innings. Victor Caratini also went deep for the Twins, who are now 23-27. They are off tonight and will visit the Boston Red Sox tomorrow night. In the WNBA, the Minnesota Lynx are at home to play the expansion team Toronto Tempo at the Target Center tonight. Tip-off time is scheduled for 7. And in NFL news, the Minnesota Vikings are closing in on their next general manager. NFL Network is reporting that the Vikings have 5 in-person interviews scheduled for next week. Interim GM Rob Brzezinski is still being considered for the position, as are Reed Burkhart, Terrence Gray, John McKay, and Nolan Teasley. For local sports news as well as highlights and interviews, go to KBUNSportsRadio.com. I'm Joel Hoover, and that is your look at sports on this Thursday.
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5: I'm meteorologist Rodney Price. Sunny to mostly sunny skies for your Thursday afternoon. Highs in the upper 60s. Tonight, a few clouds at lower 40s. On Friday, some showers around the area. Highs in the mid-60s. Showers continue into Saturday. 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Right now, it's 64.
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7: Welcome back to Chatabout, presented by First National Bank Bemidji. We are talking all things Bemidji State and Northwest Technical College with the president, Dr. John Hoffman, and the provost and vice president of academic affairs, Dr. Mara Jacobson. Welcome both of you to the show.
1: It's great to be here. Thank you.
12: Yeah, thank you.
7: Well, John, we've had you in a number of times. This is the first time for Mara, so I'll let you give the big introduction.
1: Yes, so Dr. Jacobson has been with us for about a little over a year now as our provost and vice president for academic affairs. A story I like to tell is that I spent some time talking with our college partners, two-year college partners across the state, and they would complain that sometimes it's easier for students to transfer from a two-year college to Augsburg University than it is to one of our state universities. And I said, well, I can't have that, so we hired away someone from Augsburg to come up here and set up our programs. And one of the things that Dr. Jacobson has really excelled at in the last year is helping to make us even more transfer friendly for students coming in from other institutions.
7: Okay. We'll talk a little bit about your background and how you found your way to Bemidji State University.
12: Sure. Great. I'm happy to be here. As Dr. Hoffman mentioned, I came up to Bemidji about a year ago after spending, I have about two decades of experience in higher education, both in private colleges and universities, as well as public two-year technical and four-year university, both within Minnesota and outside. But I've spent the majority of my life in central Minnesota. I was educated through the MinState system, all three of my degrees from St. Cloud. And I was joking with Dr. Hoffman yesterday that I thought at some point in my life I would retire up on a lake in northern Minnesota. But I got plucked away sooner, and I jumped at the opportunity to move up in my career, to give back to MinState, working at a regional public university, and to join John and his executive cabinet. So I'm happy to be here.
7: And you got here right before all the fun last summer.
12: I did. Living through that storm was an incredible experience, watching this community come together immediately, that sound of chainsaws, and watching people roll up their sleeves and just really focus on community and rebuilding. And it was really great to witness that I was joining a community like that.
7: I agree. And we talked last year about this, John, that it was a great... It was a terrible time, and yet it was a great time to see what this community is all about.
13: It certainly was. People came together, neighbors taking care of neighbors, folks sometimes who didn't know one another, but knowing we have to come together as a community. I was so proud to see our student athletes, our faculty, staff, other folks out there in the community helping their neighbors in that time. And it was fun to see a number of folks from the community join us just over a week ago when we planted 80 trees across our campus. And those were funded, excited to share, those were funded largely by a number of young alumni, folks who just put it to their own effort to say, we've got to do something. So students who've graduated in the last 20, 25 years saying, We're going to buy some trees and make sure that Bemidji State remains the university in the Pines.
7: Well, those alumni will probably get to see the fruits of their investment. We, some of us, may not get to see that, but they will be big and back in Bemidji State some point in the future.
13: Kevin, come drive by campus. Even seeing those smaller trees that have been planted adds some great new life to the beauty of the campus. And so I'm excited even today, and yes, certainly excited for our future.
7: Well, speaking of things that are going to help our future, we had huge news from Bemidji State University of the Sunderman gift. And I'm just going to call it that, and I'm going to let you tell us all about it.
13: Well, let me first say, every day is a great day to be a Beaver, but this is a particularly special time for us. Alan Sunderman, class of 75, left just over $8 million for Bemidji State in his estate. And so he passed away in 2019. His husband passed away then more recently, which stimulated the transfer of the gift. We were able to announce that just prior to graduation. We are naming the Sunderman College of Creativity, Enterprise, and Place in his honor for this gift. That college is home to our business department, our education school, our humanities school, technology, art, and design, the TAD school, and our music school. And so those dollars will fund instructional technology investments, scholarships, and also some new innovation efforts that are going to come from our faculty and our departments.
7: Tell us about Mr. Sunderman and why he was so in love with Bemidji State.
13: So Alan grew up in northern Iowa near Fort Dodge, so about 3 hours from where I grew up in Iowa. And he spent some time serving our country in the Navy during the Vietnam era. And then he had started classes down in Iowa, but it just didn't work well for him. Found his way up to Bemidji. We don't know exactly how it is that he found his way up, but we know that he fell in love with Bemidji once he came up. He had a great educational experience with that degree in business. When he went home as a farmer near Fort Dodge, Iowa, he wanted to build on his educational experience, so he started to get into real estate, an early adopter of technology and entrepreneurial work, which just led to some significant success for him. He was known in the community as a quiet philanthropist. So he was the kind of guy that, unbeknownst to anybody else, would fund a neighbor's education or provide a quiet gift to a local nonprofit to help make sure that things were taken care of. So kind of behind the scenes, humble kind of guy, hard worker, the best of what it means to be a Beaver.
7: Wow. And this has got to be one of the largest gifts this university's ever received.
13: This is the largest gift in our history. This is actually, and one of a handful, the largest gifts in the history of our entire system, in Minnesota State System. So truly a transformational gift, a special moment in our history.
7: Okay. Well, and on the heels of that, we had great graduation celebrations at both Northwest Technical College and Bemidji State University.
13: Absolutely. And so this was, Mara, this was your second time experiencing commencement.
12: We had a beautiful day for both of the commencement ceremonies for BSU and also the commencement for NTC. It was a wonderful day to celebrate our 980 graduates from BSU and just over 300 at NTC. Yep. So, it was a great day. We had our two incoming deans who also got to participate in the day and hood our graduates of our master's programs. So it was so fun to see all of the families and support people come out and just be so proud of our graduates.
7: I'm just curious as to what the graduation rate is, like how many undergrads, how many graduate students, and what fields do most of the graduates come from?
13: We have had some significant increases in student success. So we know the most important part of student success is from year one to year two. And so once students get to year two, we do a great job of graduating them. Historically, we had retained about 70% of our students from the first year to the second year. That's been a point of emphasis for us over the last 4 years. I'm happy to say that this fall, that number had climbed up to 77%. To put that in context, had we stayed at 70%, we would have had 300 fewer students on campus this spring as compared to what we had. And so that's great. 300 lives changed. And so we're seeing that. That's going to contribute to an increase in graduation rate. Right now, we're in the mid-50s. Which nationally puts us about average, maybe a little bit above average. But with these increases that we've been doing with first-year students, I'm looking forward to classes to come. That graduation rate's going to climb.
7: Okay. At Northwest Tech College, that continues to be a strong performer as well, right?
13: Huge enrollment growth.
7: Yep.
13: 4 years ago, we had 727 students at NTC. This spring, we had 1,296 students. So one of our largest graduating classes, certainly in the last 10 years, this year with the 325 graduates. And their placement rate into jobs in the field is just off the chart. I mean, it's upper 90% in terms of those data, which places us at the leading edge of the system and really the region.
7: I love the way we have this system that embraces all types of education.
13: Absolutely.
7: From graduate work all the way to somebody who just really wants to get started in their career and wants to spend a year or two getting ready to go. You've got it all.
13: Well, let me cue this up a little bit because, we have great work that's happening right here in town with our career academies.
7: Mm-hmm.
13: MI2, which is now located at NTC, does great job in some of that certificate training work, getting folks into manufacturing jobs and other types of jobs. Of course, NTC has done an amazing job with two-year degrees and trades and healthcare and nursing, getting folks into jobs. And then we have the four-year degree and graduate degree at BSU. But we're not stopping there. We're going to fill in the space with three-year degrees. And Mara, maybe you can talk a little bit about that.
12: We've been working with faculty and staff at BSU to submit a pilot for being able to launch reduced credit BAS degrees. And so once this gets approved and gets approved by our accreditor, we are ready to go with a curriculum specifically starting in project management where students coming out with an AAS degree would be able to complete that BAS in just 1 year. And so that will save students time, it will save students money, and really start to, we've really been responding to what we're hearing from the industry and what their needs are and what they need to see in their graduates. And so these students will either be able to move up very quickly in their career that they're already working at, or they'll be able to enter the workforce earlier and start contributing to this region. And so we are really excited about that and working closely with our partners in order to design and redesign that curriculum.
7: And when will that start?
12: Yep. Our goal is to have that launch in fall of 2027.
7: Okay. Very soon.
14: Yes.
7: Dr. John Hoffman is the president of Bemidji State University and Northwest Technical College. Dr. Mara Jacobson, the provost and vice president of academic affairs. And we will have more with them when we come back on Chat About, presented by First National Bank Bemidji.
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7: Welcome back to Chat About, presented by First National Bank Bemidji, with Dr. Mara Jacobson, the Provost and Vice President of Academic Affairs at Bemidji State, and President John Hoffman. Tell us what a provost is and what the day-to-day work is of the Vice President of Academic Affairs.
12: Great. Oh, great question. Thanks for that. So the provost really is the president's right-hand woman, I would say.
13: Yes.
12: You know, John is often out on the road developing partnerships, fundraising for the institution, and someone needs to be at the college taking care of things. And so I really see my role as, you know, being able to step in and serve in that role of leadership on the campus when in John's absence and in partnership with him. And so that's kind of one part of the role. The other part of the role, the vice president of academic affairs, is really the whole academic side of the house is under my leadership. And so that includes all of the faculty, the curriculum, accreditation, looking at student learning outcomes. And so really serving in that role as leading the academic side of the house. And I serve on the executive cabinet with all of the other vice presidents, and we work very closely to really ensure that students are having an excellent holistic experience at Bemidji State.
7: How many programs do we have at Bemidji State right now?
12: That's a great question. I don't know if I know the number of programs off the top of my head. I'm looking at Dr. Hoffman.
13: We have 9 schools, but within those schools, there's multiple majors. I have to be honest, I don't know exactly how many majors we offer, but it is a comprehensive array. Everything from education, music. The TAD program that we mentioned earlier has programs in art, technology and design, engineering technology, construction management. You branch out from there. Obviously, our heritage as a teacher education institution is one of our strongest programs. And then in our other college, which we'll be, you know, still working on finding a donor to name that one. But that one is home to our science and health programs, nursing, wildlife, aquatic biology, psychology, social work. Indigenous studies is one of the oldest programs of its kind in the country. So great opportunities for our students. I think I almost forgot. Then, of course, our business program, one of our largest programs with emphases in finance, accounting, management. And so some great breadth.
7: Okay. You talked in broad strokes about the gift and what you envision it and what we're hoping to see. What now are the steps that we will be taking to get to that final goal?
13: Well, this comes back to a little bit of what you asked of Provost Jacobson just a moment ago. And I'll say we've had some great provosts here, but Mara is elevating the work in ways that enable me to spend more time out in the community and out in the region working with business and industry. There was a time when faculty would go, they would earn their doctorates, and they would be experts in the field, and they would inform business and industry about the kinds of skills that students need. Today, their expertise is shifting to the capacity to learn from business and industry about how things are changing and how we keep our curriculum current. Let industry take the lead, make sure that we're filling in those spaces. But that requires those types of connections with business and industry leaders. And so this is something that with Provost Jacobson's work internally enables me to spend some more time in the community and be that builder of networks, connecting folks. You know, oh, that's an interest that you have as an industry leader. We have a faculty member who specializes in that area. Let's see if we can put you together and see what you can do in that space. That's some of the energy that the Sunderman Gift is going to help us to do. So in addition to instructional technology, helping us take BSU degrees to the region, and scholarships, helping students to afford and manage the expenses of college, which are still, our tuition is still at $10,000, which is an amazing price for folks compared to what you see $30,000, $40,000, $60,000 a year in other places. But those scholarships and the technology, but I'm excited about some of the dollars that are being allocated for innovation and for us to help promote some of our programs, help them to stay at the front edge, working in partnership with business and industry.
14: Okay. Well, and obviously those kinds of networks, your students will thank you for that down the road, right?
13: Well, I'm going to thank them because, you know, it's our students. It's amazing what they do, the way they take their experience here, go out into the field. They've been so successful in communities across the North, contributing to the future of the North. I'm just proud to be able to spend a little bit of time with them. And, you know, every now and then at commencement, you know, whether it's a handshake or in a couple of cases we had students who wanted to do a little dance, other hugs and other pieces, just great to see them taking that step.
14: One of the topics on my list was strategic plan. Does Bemidji State do a strategic plan every so many years, or is it a more of a living document that just changes and evolves continuously?
13: What a great question. And the answer is yes. So we just closed out a short strategic plan. So as folks know, 4 years ago, enrollment had dropped significantly. We were facing some pretty significant challenges as an institution. So we created a 3-year short-term plan, really focused on turning things around. Student success, finding new ways to engage with the community, building on some of the work that we're doing with American Indian students, and marketing, telling our story. And I think we had some great success there. But this last year, we spent a full year engaging with our faculty and members of the community, alumni, business industry partners on a project to develop a longer-term strategic plan, 2026 forward, which we adopted in January. And this plan, we've taken a project management approach to the plan. So rather than the traditional type of, you know, top-heavy goals, objectives, strategies, tactics, you know, everything from the top down with folks, we've identified 10 projects that align strategically with our vision for the future. And we've got different groups of faculty and administrators, in some case community folks, working on those projects that will move us forward. And as we complete some of these projects, we will have the flexibility to add some new ones. The first one is that transfer project, and maybe Mara can talk a little bit about some of the work we're doing in that space.
12: Yeah, so we are working, this work is already underway, and we have a team that is our transfer acceleration team. We are, John and I and a cohort of other folks from Bemidji State and Northwest Technical College have spent a lot of time traveling around the region since last fall and strengthening our partnerships with our 2-year colleges to look at ways that not only how can they may come to us, but how can we go to them? And so how do we ensure that student success, especially in a rural region like we are, where students may not have the capacity to just move and come to Bemidji State? And so one example I can give you that we are really excited about is we have a model right now for our social work program where students come once a month to campus. Otherwise, it is a fully online program. And students love that Saturday that they get to spend together with each other. And so we've always held that at Bemidji State, but we are going to start that the next cohort in fall of 27 at the Hibbing campus. And so that cohort will be run out of that campus and meeting those students where they're at and hopefully attracting some other students from other areas as well. So that's just one example of how we're doing that. The other example would be the three-year BAS degree that I mentioned earlier and just having students be able to transfer and complete much more quickly.
14: Okay. Wow. There's a lot going on, obviously. What happens now that graduation has occurred? What goes on in the summertime at the two campuses?
13: Well, things get busy.
14: Oh, they do they?
13: So let me give you just a couple examples. We have camps scheduled throughout the summer, but we will have a couple camps here coming up, some athletic-related camps, where we will have more students on campus during these camps than we have on campus during the school year.
14: Okay.
13: So some exciting energy and buzz that you'll see around campus in that space. Of course, we continue to offer classes through the summer. Our students are working. They want to finish their degrees more quickly and get out there into the workforce. And so summer offerings help them to do those kinds of things. Mm-hmm. From my perspective, we've had our For the North fundraising campaign, which will end on June 30th. With the Sunderman gift, we are north of $32 million that we have raised.
14: Wow.
13: For the For the North campaign. But we're not done. So the team has me busy out traveling, spending some time connecting with folks between now and the end of June to help some of those folks who are looking to make unique investments in the future of BSU and our students.
14: Okay. Dr. Mara Jacobson, Dr. John Hoffman, any final thoughts from either of you about?
12: I mean, I would just say thank you for having us today. And I'm just really excited to be part of a region that believes in the education that BSU and NTC provides. And we're committed to delivering those graduates to Northern Minnesota.
13: Always grateful to have an opportunity to share a little bit about what's going on at BSU and NTC. It's a special pair of institutions and proud to be a part of this community.
14: Bemidji State University and Northwest Technical College President Dr. John Hoffman and Provost and Vice President of Academic Affairs Dr. Mara Jacobson, thank you both for being here today.
13: Take care.
14: Go Beavers!
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4: Here's your latest forecast from the KB101 Weather Center.
5: I'm meteorologist Rodney Price, sunny to mostly sunny skies for your Thursday afternoon. Highs in the upper 60s. Tonight, a few clouds at lower 40s. On Friday, some showers around the area. Highs in the mid 60s. Showers continue into Saturday. 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Currently 65 degrees.
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3: 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Welcome to Grillin' and Chillin', sponsored by Stitsworth Meats. 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
5: I'm meteorologist Rodney Price, setting to mostly sunny skies for your Thursday afternoon. Highs in the upper 60s. Tonight, a few clouds at lower 40s. On Friday, some showers around the area. Highs in the mid-60s. Showers continue into Saturday. 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

0: Continuous Country, KB101 with Luke Combs, Be By You. Hello, I'm Steph on your Thursday afternoon. We're having a beautiful day, right? Summertime vibes for sure. Speaking of summertime, we always do Loop the Lake Festival here, right around Lake Bemidji on that beautiful paved trail. Saturday, June 20th is when it's happening, 7:30 a.m. to 10. Rolling Street start from South Shore Beach over there in downtown Bemidji. So that'll be fun. You should loop the lake with your kiddos. You can do it. We're going to have more music on the way next on KB101 with Lauren Elena and Chase Matthew. Hold on.
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3: 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Welcome to Grillin' and Chillin', sponsored by Stitsworth Meats. 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

0: Continuous Country, KB 101 with Ty Myers, Ends of the Earth. 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
15: Here's your latest forecast from the KB 101 Weather Center.
16: I'm meteorologist Rodney Price. Sunny to mostly sunny skies for your Thursday afternoon. Highs in the upper 60s. Tonight, a few clouds at lower 40s. On Friday, some showers around the area. Highs in the mid 60s. Showers continue into Saturday. 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

0: 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And we're going to have more music on the way before 2 with Luke Bryan up next. 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
10: 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I'm out here on the deck with my grill and getting ready to throw on some of those legendary Stitsworth ribeyes and New York strips at $4 off a pound through Memorial Weekend. And St. Louis ribs are only $2.99 a pound. I'm getting the smoker ready for those tomorrow. Now, what you want to do for these steaks is get your grill at exactly 500...
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1: From ABC News, I'm Chuck Sievertson. The Trump administration's trying to calm down outrage by fellow Republicans in Congress at the Trump effort to have the Justice Department set up a fund to pay people claiming they were harmed by the government, potentially including rioters who attacked police at the Capitol January 6, 2021. The president was asked about the opposition today at the White House.
2: Are you losing control of the Senate, Senate Republicans?
3: I don't know. I really don't know. I can tell you, I only do what's right.
1: Acting Attorney General Todd Blanch had a meeting today with Republican senators on a bill to fund ICE and other agencies, but it fell apart, sources say, over this compensation fund. Even some vocal Trump supporters telling Blanch they believe they'd lose the Senate majority over the fund, say several sources in the room to ABC News. They say Blanch even tried to placate Republican senators by saying they themselves can apply to receive money from the fund. That also backfired. So Republicans are going home for the Memorial Day holiday with no agreement on money matters. Senate Democratic leader Chuck Schumer.
3: We get the highlighted.
4: The Republican agenda is one big broken promise.
1: In just a few hours, a measure to force President Trump to end the Iran war is expected to be brought to vote by House lawmakers. Inside the Oval Office today, the president was asked about Iran's enriched uranium.
3: We get the highly enriched. We will get it. We don't need it. We don't want it. We'll probably destroy it after we get it, but we're not going to let them have it.
1: Repeating what he has said for many weeks, that the war in Iran would end soon. A day after charges of murder and conspiracy were announced by the Justice Department against Cuba's President Raul Castro, the Russian Foreign Ministry has issued a statement in support of the Cuban government and against the U.S. embargo and threats. Federal weather experts with the agency NOAA announcing Atlantic hurricane season predictions, 55% chance of being below normal. You're listening to ABC News.
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10: I'm meteorologist Rodney Price. Sunny to mostly sunny skies for your Thursday afternoon. Highs in the upper 60s. Tonight, a few clouds at lower 40s. On Friday, some showers around the area. Highs in the mid 60s. Showers continue into Saturday.
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KB101 Continuous Country, going to Lakes Jam, seeing Josh Ross. Hate How You Look Moving On right there to kick off the afternoon show. Hi, Wild Bill, and this afternoon I'm thinking about grilling and a brand new grill. 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Here's Lainey Wilson. 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

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Diamond Rio's Norma Jean, Riley Wild Bill with you at the big KB101 Afternoon Show. 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

0: 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And the Big Deals auction, it's a live auction until 7 o'clock. You can bid on this grill at 7 o'clock. The high bid wins. So how would you like to save some money on a grill today? It looks like a good day to do it, right? So check it out. All the details are there on this beautiful grill by Louisiana Grills. It's a standout grilling machine, and it could be yours. So let's check in on those bids right now. Yeah, I started it out this morning. I was one of the first bidders, and that didn't last long. I got up early to do that, too. All right, so let's see. I might have to get jumped back in the game here before 7.
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0: 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Cannot wait to see Bailey Zimmerman at Lakes Jam. He is the headliner on the Saturday night at Lakes Jam. So Tucker Wetmore on the Friday night, Bailey Zimmerman on the Saturday night. 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
14: Here's your latest forecast from the KB101 Weather Center.
15: I'm meteorologist Rodney Price. Sunny to mostly sunny skies for your Thursday afternoon. Highs in the upper 60s. Tonight, a few clouds at lower 40s. On Friday, some showers around the area. Highs in the mid-60s. Showers continue into Saturday. 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Currently, it's 68 degrees.
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0: KB 101, continuous country. Cody Johnson, the fall here in the spring. Wild Bill with you. And you've heard about side hustles, you know, where people try to make some extra money by flipping homes or finding and reselling vintage items and maybe buying storage units without knowing what's in them, you know, different, and then selling off the contents thereof. Okay, well, there's an article about a couple of friends who go, get this, dumpster diving around college campuses. Yeah, who knew? We could be heading into a great season here in the Bemidji area. As students leave at BSU, we could go dumpster diving, right? The idea is that students move out for the year, like around now, and they're ditching valuable stuff like furniture, clothing, electronics, and appliances. I went to this one dumpster. It looked like an IKEA. Well, that's because it was. Some of the stuff that they may have only had in their dorms for less than a year. And it makes sense, especially at expensive colleges. Well, you know, they're all expensive. Come on. You know, where they're fine leaving old stuff behind, you know. Oh, he couldn't afford to move it, but yeah. The friends say that they make a good living doing it. And, you know, they've even funded vacations and done some stuff like that. And they don't need to even buy a lot of the cleaning supplies because that's another thing that the students just toss in the garbage. So there you go. I don't know. You know, with Facebook Marketplace, I would think there's another avenue there. But actually, it's a great avenue for them, too. I mean, Craigslist and Marketplace and all that. So, you know, hey, a little side hustle for you this spring.
1: It's in the air. It's all around us. It's almost here. Can't you feel it? Summer is coming. Boating, camping, swimming, bonfires, night games. It's almost here. Summer is coming. But those late spring days are special. Get outside and enjoy the changing seasons while we keep a lookout for anything that may keep you inside. We are your weather station, KB 101.
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Thirsty Thursday, Wild Bill with you and more music. Hardy, Eric Church, Morgan Wallen, Tim McGraw. That's just one song and it's coming up. Right now, Preston Cooper. And this little tune here in a long set of KB 101 Country is Weak. 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

0: 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That song part of a collection, and I'm talking a clothing collection. 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Yeah, I might have to shuttle down on the music news down the page a bit, but that's where I found it, right there, right underneath Nashville notes from yesterday. So check it out on the web. On the way here, John Morgan's going to talk about kidding himself, being a kid himself. It can't be 101 next.
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0: 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There's some things here we could do, like a new grill, maybe a cooler, some food, and you know what? 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
1: I saw a weather warning on my TV. 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
9: Here's your latest forecast from the KB 101 Weather Center.
10: I'm meteorologist Mace Michaels. Mostly cloudy tonight and tomorrow. There could be a shower or two. Low tonight in the mid-40s. Highs in the low 60s. More showers and storms Friday night, clearing out and warmer for the rest of the holiday weekend. Temps climb through the 70s into the 80s. Live bands and lakeside vibes. 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

0: 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That is Brantley Gilbert there, and his latest is Good Damn. 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And it is on the auction from Galen's Do It Best Hardware. So what do you think? What do you think you could bid on this? Do your best bid and make it hurt for me, because I'm in the mix here, baby. Dang it. You guys are going to beat me out on this one. But I want that grill. I can imagine smoking all kinds of good stuff in there. I've got brisket waiting for a place to go. So this has got all the tech and all the gadgets to it. It's a real nice grill. Real nice. And you could win it today on the auction. Yeah, that's what's going on. 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

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I'm Wild Bill Satre, and this is Parker McCollum Music. 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

0: That is Thompson Square, continuous country, KB 101, getting ready for the Memorial Weekend, the unofficial kickoff to summertime. 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

0: KB101, Continuous Country, and Memorial Day weekend is coming up very quickly here, this weekend already. And it's also time to pause and reflect for those who have given so much by giving up everything. And for the troops, we remember, keep tuned to KB101 this weekend for news, sports, weather, and great continuous country music. And a reminder, too, that the annual Memorial Day service is going to be held at Greenwood Cemetery once again. That is going on at 10 a.m. on Monday. So Monday at 10 a.m., that's where a lot of us will be. Here in the Bemidji area, the program will include an opening ceremony presentation by the Legion chapter commander, keynote speaker, closing ceremony, taps, and an honor guard. So that's going on Monday. Plus, there's numerous opportunities to pay tribute throughout the Northland. LaPorte, I see Lake George has one. There's a number of opportunities anyway. So, get out there, and a great way to pay tribute.
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0: 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Have you heard Jake Owen, Mitchell Tenpenny, Drew Baldrige? Have you heard them? 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And have you tapped the track when you heard them? 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
13: Here's your latest forecast from the KB101 Weather Center.
14: I'm meteorologist Mace Michaels. Mostly cloudy tonight and tomorrow. There could be a shower or two. Low tonight in the mid-40s. Highs in the low 60s. More showers and storms Friday night, clearing out and warmer for the rest of the holiday weekend. Temps climb through the 70s into the 80s. Live bands and lakeside vibes. Don't miss the Worthington Windsurfing and Music Festival coming up June 12th and 13th. It's 69 degrees right now.
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0: KB 101, Continuous Country. Before we get to this supper club today, just talking a little bit of food. I mean, if you've ever picked a restaurant hoping for just a solid dining experience and then to be triggered by wannabe fancy stuff, right? The descriptions on the menu that make you go, what are you talking about? Infused, locally sourced. That sounds frou-frou and expensive, right? Hand-cut, surely there was a knife involved. I'm sure of it. When someone says seasonal fruit, are we just talking about melons and grapes? Because, you know, this time of year, what else is there? Seasonal vegetables, kind of the same thing. Also, there are some words that get thrown in there, like deconstructed. What, just a plate of ingredients? A deconstructed bacon, lettuce, and cheese hamburger? Well, let's see. We got a bacon, lettuce. What? You just gave me the ingredients. I wanted a meal, not ingredients. Good grief. Anyway, just some things that I see on fancy menus that make me shake my head.
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1: From ABC News, I'm Chuck Sievertson. Something bombed today and it had nothing to do with Iran. It was a meeting on Capitol Hill that sources in the room tell ABC News devolved into yelling. Republican senators telling the acting attorney general President Trump's Justice Department fund could cost them the Senate majority. The fund is supposed to pay people claiming they were harmed by the government in the Biden years. It potentially could include rioters from January 6, 2021.
2: Sources say over nearly 2 hours, Republican senators tore into the acting attorney general, airing their anger over his new anti-weaponization fund. Rather than facing efforts by Democrats to force Republicans on the record on motions to prohibit payments from the fund, GOP leaders sent senators home for a 10-day recess. Senate Majority Leader John Thune sounded exhausted as he told reporters.
3: It makes everything way harder than should be.
2: Stephen Portnoy, ABC News, Washington.
1: A vote on a measure to force President Trump to end the Iran war is expected in the House today. At the White House, the president.
4: Right now we're negotiating, and we'll see. But either we're going to get it one way or the other. They're not going to have a nuclear weapon.
1: Holiday travel update from ABC's Alex Stone in Los Angeles.
5: Chuck, in many areas now, the holiday weekend getaway is underway. Delta Airlines says today is its busiest day of the long weekend, and AAA reports 45 million Americans will be heading out beginning today, mostly on the roads. Gas Buddy saying the average price for regular unleaded in the U.S. is at $4.55 a gallon today. California, the highest at $6.13 a gallon. San Francisco, the top of that list at $6.28 a gallon for regular unleaded. Chuck.
1: ABC's Alex Stone. People have set fire to an Ebola treatment center in one of the towns at the heart of the outbreak in eastern Congo as fear and anger grows over a health crisis that authorities and aid agencies are struggling to contain. You're listening to ABC News.
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11: The man accused of shooting at a firefighting aircraft near Orr is claiming that he was hunting crows when investigators say he shot at that plane battling wildfires. Daniel Christian Pettit was charged with multiple felonies. Authorities said the plane was damaged, the pilot was not hurt, and did land safely. Pettit told investigators he did not intentionally aim at the aircraft. Court documents say he admitted firing several times and said that if he hit the plane, it was accidental. A school bus carrying 30 children crashed in Stearns County with only minor injuries reported. Deputies said on Monday afternoon the bus went off the road, entered a ditch, and struck a tree. About 30 kids were on board, and several had minor cuts from broken glass after the front window shattered. The 72-year-old driver from Sartell was operating the bus when it came to a rest across a driveway with heavy damages to the front and passenger side. Authorities said parents were notified and the kids were released at the scene. Investigators do not believe drugs or alcohol were factors in the accident. Minnesota regulators are pausing a cannabis testing license as they deal with the growing backlog. State officials said the backlog has slowed the rollout of legal cannabis while products waiting extended periods before they can be cleared for sale. Only a small number of labs are currently licensed to perform the required safety testing, creating a bottleneck for growers and retailers. Regulators said they're working to expand capacity and reduce delays in the testing process. Fond du Lac Tribal and Community College has received a $9.2 million Bush Foundation grant to support an 8-year Ojibwe language revitalization initiative. According to a press release, the funding will help expand opportunities for adult learners, preserve the voices of first language speakers, and increase access to immersive community-based language learning.

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1: I'm meteorologist Mace Michaels. Mostly cloudy tonight and tomorrow. There could be a shower or two. Low tonight in the mid-40s. Highs in the low 60s. More showers and storms Friday night, clearing out and warmer for the rest of the holiday weekend. Temps climb through the 70s into the 80s. Live bands and lakeside vibes. Don't miss the Worthington Windsurfing and Music Festival coming up June 12th and 13th. It's 71 right now.
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KB 101 Continuous Country, back into the music here on the happy hour this afternoon. Wild Bill with you. That was Riley Green to kick us into the 5 o'clock hour. Here's Russell Dickerson, KB 101. I don't

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I have a list of songs that I've procured that will really get the heart of what Memorial Day is all about. So that's on Monday, Memorial Day. 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

0: KB 101, Continuous Country. That is Chris Young, Until the Last One Dies. Wild Bill with you. We were just checking out the price on the grill and still getting a good deal on it. So check that out. The grill auction closes at 7. So between now and 7, I expect a flurry of activity, but still some great opportunity to get a fantastic grill at an incredible price. It is thanks to our friends at Galen's Do It Best Hardware. 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
1: It's a kind of torture to us Minnesotans seeing all those docks and lifts stored along the shorelines and not a boat in sight. It's time to change that. The last of the lake ice is off and the boats and docks are going in. It's that springtime rite of passage. Come snow, rain, wind, or sun, those docks must go in. You've got waterfront work to do, so we'll keep an eye on that sky. We are your weather station in the Northland, KB 101.
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14: Here's your latest forecast from the KB 101 Weather Center.
15: I'm meteorologist Mace Michaels. Mostly cloudy tonight and tomorrow. There could be a shower or two. Low tonight in the mid-40s. Highs in the low 60s. More showers and storms Friday night, clearing out and warmer for the rest of the holiday weekend. Temps climb through the 70s into the 80s. Live bands and lakeside vibes. 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

0: 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Wild Bill with you. 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It is a show in the afternoon. 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Kev Jackson talks to the folks that are making things happen here in the North Country on KB101.
1: What's up, y'all? It's Fitz, F-I-T with a Z, the guy who plays the hits from the Country Top 40. And we're going on another run to number one this weekend for Memorial Day weekend of the Country Top 40. Last week, Luke Combs held onto the top with Sleepless in a Hotel Room. Now the big question is, does he have enough left in the tank to make it a three-week peat at number one? You and I are going to find out together this weekend, so turn it up. I'll see you this weekend for all the hits on the Country Top 40 with Fitz right here.
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14: From ABC News, I'm Dave Packer. Shock and heartbreak in the racing world as it was learned late today that two-time NASCAR champion and legendary driver Kyle Busch has died.
15: In a statement on behalf of Kyle Busch's family and his racing team, they say they are devastated to announce a sudden and tragic passing of Kyle Busch. Earlier on Thursday, his family said he was hospitalized and undergoing treatment due to a severe illness, so he was not going to compete this weekend at Charlotte Motor Speedway. His family saying he was fierce, passionate, and deeply cared about NASCAR and the fans.
14: ABC's Alex Stone. Busch was 41. Growing controversy over President Trump's $1.8 billion fund of taxpayer money that could give payouts to political allies who claim that they were targeted by the Biden administration. Now, a growing number of Republicans on Capitol Hill are raising serious concerns.
16: Senate Republicans hearing from Acting Attorney General Todd Blanche today, according to multiple sources, as Republican outrage over the so-called anti-weaponization fund is complicating leadership efforts to advance the $70 billion immigration enforcement bill. Multiple people familiar with the negotiations confirmed to ABC News that some Republicans are considering including guardrails for the fund as they work on revisions to the bill.
14: ABC's Karen Travers, an example of a guardrail from Florida Republican Congressman Carlos Jimenez.
17: This should be for people that were really abused and over-prosecuted, and the DOJ, you know, was weaponized against them. They have to prove it.
14: Outrage from congressional Democrats at this hour after House Republicans pulled a vote on an Iran War Powers resolution that members were slated to vote on tonight. Sources telling ABC News a vote wrapped at the last minute due to attendance issues on the GOP side. It was a record day on Wall Street, the Dow closing at a new high, up 276 points, over 50,000, ahead of a Memorial Day weekend fueled by talks of a deal with Iran. You're listening to ABC News.
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13: Here's your latest forecast from the KB101 Weather Center.
19: I'm meteorologist Mace Michaels. Mostly cloudy tonight and tomorrow. There could be a shower or two. Low tonight in the mid-40s. Highs in the low 60s. More showers and storms Friday night, clearing out and warmer for the rest of the holiday weekend. Temps climb through the 70s into the 80s. 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

0: 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That is Sawyer Brown, the boys, and me. Oh, what we wouldn't do for a great backyard. 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

0: Here's one of your kicking up country artists. That is Jake Owen at Continuous Country, KB 101. Hopefully you're tapping the track. If you haven't done it, you can do it right now until I stop talking. That's right. Jake Owen, Made for You is one of the artists we're going to see up at Kickin' Up Country June 10th through the 13th at Carlstead. 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
16: I'm meteorologist Mace Michaels. Mostly cloudy tonight and tomorrow. There could be a shower or two. Low tonight in the mid-40s. Highs in the low 60s. More showers and storms Friday night, clearing out and warmer for the rest of the holiday weekend. Temps climb through the 70s into the 80s. 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

0: KB101, Continuous Country, hanging out with B-Dub this evening. That's my big plan. We're going to find out what B-Dub is up to here coming up just after 7 o'clock. 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